0: are not waking up with the Breakfast Club, here's what you're missing.
1: That's why I got a sugar mama.
2: Do you like your sugar mama? Do you actually like her? Do you have feelings for her?
1: I actually do.
3: But do she look good, though?
1: She's together.
2: Yeah, you go there.
4: You go there.
2: The
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0: time for the hood.
1: It's the world's most dangerous morning show. For the Breakfast Club.
2: Exactly. Like, I want to be part of the salaciousness.
3: Yeah.
2: I love that word. I don't know how I can get that off with my lisp. Salaciousness.
3: Salaciousness.
2: It just comes off so salaciousness.
4: It sounds like it hurts when you say it.
3: That's unfortunate.
4: All this is just really obtuse.
3: Okay.
4: Go ahead.
2: Let me make sure you use that right.
4: I just use it the way you use it in front page news.
3: Yes, it went
4: with giving obtuse.
3: The vibe and the flow.
4: Thank you.
3: And you looked great delivering it. So I just went along. You know what I'm saying?
4: Thank you.
3: But
4: just listen, obtusivity. What?
2: Because obtuse means like unclear, hard to grasp. That wasn't hard to grasp.
4: Yeah, see, that's what's happening right now. This is hard to grasp.
2: Mm-hmm. Suzanne. Got you. Oh, yes. Okay, I see what you're saying.
3: Suzanne real obtuse. Is
2: very sketchy.
3: Yeah.
2: Suzanne gets very sketchy. Her motives are very unclear.
4: Mm-hmm. Right, exactly. Yes. She moving real obtuse.
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3: Around gays?
2: I don't fart in my clothes, period.
3: Uh-oh.
2: And I don't fart around people, but you especially don't fart around men, because when you fart around another man, that's a form of flirting.
3: So do you hold it in?
2: What?
3: Because, you know, flagellance just comes. It doesn't have a designated time.
2: My booty ain't loose like that.
3: It ain't even about your booty being loose, boy.
2: I do butt kegels.
3: But
2: because I've never practiced the bad habit of farting in my clothes, I don't do it. My body don't even operate like that. Like, you got on that fly ass outfit right now. Uh-huh. Why would you fart in that?
3: Because it's better out than in. What are you talking about? I wish I would hold a fart because I got on some cute pants.
2: And farting in your clothes.
3: Yeah, okay. Yeah, absolutely.
2: And ain't even gonna wash them.
3: What? I definitely wash my clothes.
2: Crazy.
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0: 10. 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

0: county. 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
1: 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Because what's going on? All right. You know, we got Inner City Blues. 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
2: And we got a special guest, man, an icon. Mm-hmm. He's got a new project coming out, Diligence 2. It's actually out today.
3: Yeah, right now.
2: Busta Rhymes is here.
3: Charlamagne.
2: How are you, my brother?
4: Good morning.
3: I had to greet him today and say his new AKA is Mr. Disrespectful Bag Evolution.
4: Period. You ain't lying. Face Evolution.
2: What's not true, man?
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3: greatest. But we're going to call a spade, hello. Beloved. You could downplay his all you want.
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3: 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You know what, though? 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
3: My is always going. 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
1: We're still kicking with a Tiny and Zonique. Mm-hmm. When Biggie did that verse, I didn't know Biggie was pretty much chasing y'all to apologize from club to club. 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
2: Yeah, he really was. 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You know what I'm saying?
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1: 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Ice.

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3: Around gays?
2: I don't fart in my clothes, period. And I don't fart around people, but you especially don't fart around men, because when you fart around another man, that's a form of flirting.
3: So do you hold it in?
2: What?
3: Because you know flagellance just comes. It doesn't have a designated time.
2: My booty ain't loose like that.
3: It ain't even about your booty being loose, boy.
2: I do butt kegels.
3: But
2: because I've never practiced the bad habit of farting in my clothes, I don't do it. My body don't even operate like that. Like, you got on that fly ass outfit right now. Why would you fart in that?
3: Because it's better out than in. What are you talking about? I wish I would hold a fart because I got on some cute pants.
2: Farting in your clothes.
3: Yeah, okay. Yeah, absolutely.
2: And you ain't even gonna wash them.
3: What? I definitely wash my clothes.
2: Crazy.
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1: Hello? Don't try to laugh it off now. 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

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Haven't decided just yet. Yeah. 40 was a shebang. All of my ops, they des. Please don't put me to the test. They tryna get back on the net. 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

0: waking up with the Breakfast Club. 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
3: 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You know you lost that ring on purpose.
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1: It's the world's most dangerous morning show. The Breakfast Club.
2: And we got a special guest, man, an icon. Mm-hmm. He's got a new project coming out, Diligence 2. It's actually out today.
3: Yeah, right now.
2: Busta Rhymes is here.
3: Charlamagne.
2: How are you, my brother?
4: Good morning.
3: I had to greet him today and say his new AKA is Mr. Disrespectful Bag Evolution.
4: Period. You ain't lying. Face Evolution.
2: What's not true, man?
3: Nah, you know, God is the greatest, by the way. We're not going to say he's good.
2: He's the greatest.
3: He's the
2: That's
3: greatest.
2: Right.
3: But we're going to call a spade, Hello. Beloved. You could downplay his all you want.
2: Nah.
3: Period. You know what, though? Keep it that way.
4: Yeah.
3: Motherfuckers is always going. They're going to hear that new AKA.

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Sparking the back, fourth one left, and the third took a nap. 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

0: 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Girl, you a 10, girl, you a 10, girl, you a 10. 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
2: I don't fart in my clothes.
3: Around gays?
2: I don't fart in my clothes, period.
3: Uh-oh.
2: And I don't fart around people, but you especially don't fart around men, because when you fart around another man, that's a form of flirting.
3: So do you hold it in?
2: What?
3: Because, you know, flagellance just comes. It doesn't have a designated time.
2: My booty ain't loose like that.
3: It ain't even about your booty being loose, boy.
2: I do butt kegels. But because I've never practiced the bad habit of farting in my clothes, I don't do it. My body don't even operate like that. Like, you got on that fly ass outfit right now. Why would you fart in that?
3: Because it's better out than in. What are you talking about? I wish I would hold a fart because I got on some cute pants.
2: Farting in your clothes.
3: Yeah, okay. Yeah, absolutely.
2: And ain't even gonna wash them.
3: What? I definitely wash my clothes.
2: Crazy.
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0: 10. Girl, you a 10, girl, you a 10, girl, you a 10. 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

0: some bread, cop concert tickets, or you just gotta hear that track on loop. 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
1: for my teacher. Lifeline, compassionate care for your companion.
2: Hi, this is Attorney.
3: My name is Jessa. One of the things I love the most about working for United Healthcare is that everybody matters. Every moment matters. There's a person behind every problem. I care because it's what I was put on this earth to do.
4: I'm Ben, and I work at United Healthcare. I am just one piece of a larger puzzle, but every piece matters. It's more than just work. We want to make the healthcare system better for everyone. I care because I want to make a difference. That's what committed to care means to me.

0: not waking up with the Breakfast Club. 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
1: Why did that performance mean so much to you? Because there's been other Latin people that performed at the Super Bowl. Yeah. Why was that one so emotional for you?
2: Oh, dude, a brave statement. That it was moving, man, to see all these Latin kids performing on that stage, being their authentic selves. It's all just so touching, man, to see us celebrated instead of demonized, instead of being attacked. 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
2: Yeah, I've always been a fan of boxing, and now I'm like really into it, so I still... I will beat that ass. I can beat anyone
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0: The Hood. It's the world's most dangerous morning show. The Breakfast Club.
1: And we got a special guest, man, an icon. Mm-hmm. He's got a new project coming out, Diligence 2. It's actually out today.
2: Yeah, right now.
1: Busta Rhymes is here.
2: Charlamagne.
1: How are you, my brother?
3: Good morning.
2: I had to greet him today and say his new AKA is Mr. Disrespectful Bag Evolution.
4: You ain't lying. Face Evolution.
1: What's not true, man?
2: Nah, you know, you good. Look, God is the greatest, by the way. We're not going to say he's good.
1: He's the greatest.
2: He's the
1: that's
2: greatest.
1: Right.
2: But we're going to call a spade, hello, beloved. You could downplay his shit all you want.
1: Nah.
2: You know what, though? Keep it that way.
3: Yeah.
2: Motherfuckers is always going. They going to hear that new AKA. and the request for let me hold something is going to increase significantly.
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1: 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Mm-hmm. We have a lot of other things, too.
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0: amazing.
1: And I got two shows sold out already at the Beacon Theater November the 15th for the New York Comedy Festival.
0: Oh, dope. That's what's up. I'm headlining a New York Comedy Festival as well.
1: So,
0: that's dope.
2: We coming to check you out somewhere. Where else? You said
1: the Beacon Theater. November 15th.
2: Yeah, that's the same day you there, Jess?
0: Yeah, but I'm there the 14th and the 15th, so you can still see both.
1: Both of us.
2: All right. Mm-hmm. Okay.
1: Yeah. We don't got nothing else to do, man.
0: Nope.
2: Mojo, pleasure, brother. Give me your social media stuff.
1: Man, I appreciate y'all having me. Mojo Brooks with two Z's, MOJOBROOKZZ.
0: And your website?
1: MojoBrooks.com.
2: It's Mojo Brooks.
0: I'm so
2: it's the
0: proud
2: Breakfast
0: of you.
2: Club.
1: Appreciate y'all, man.
3: Run that back, Turbo.

0: John, trying to ride a way. Trip too hard, don't stand too close. You gon' come around and die. Be out this way, doing all these shows. I've been on the road.
1: Charlamagne the God.
2: What is the Breakfast Club?
3: You're wild.
4: Danger.
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6: What?
7: Not with gang gang.
8: Y'all came a long way.
7: Not with gang gang.
9: Ask the questions that need to be answered, okay?
10: This was a morning show, for God's sake.
11: I like this show.
12: Wake up. Now let's begin.

0: USA.
1: Yo yo yo yo yo yo yo yo yo yo yo yo yo yo yo yo yo yo yo yo yo yo yo yo yo yo yo yo yo yo.
0: Just hilarious, Charlamagne the God.
1: Peace to the planet. It's Monday. How y'all feeling out there? I feel blessed, black, and highly favored. Happy to be here. Another day to serve our beautiful listeners. Good morning.
0: That's right.
1: Back to my candles. Bay is back.
0: I am back. How you feeling, man?
1: Got you a nice little tan.
0: I missed you guys.
1: How you feeling, man?
0: I feel great, man. It was.
1: Where was that?
0: I went to Cancun, Mexico. I went to Garza Blanca, which is a 5-star resort, all inclusive. So everything is there.
1: We don't need to know how many stars.
0: I'm just telling you what it is.
1: God damn it.
0: I'm just telling you what it is. But it's a 5-star resort in Cancun, and I had an amazing time. This is the first time that I went to a hotel or resort and never left the resort. When I say me and the kids just stayed in that pool and just stayed on the beach and just relaxed and did absolutely positively nothing but ate and drank.
1: Why, you were scared to roam around Mexico because you're an American?
0: No.
1: Oh, okay.
0: We just didn't have to. Everything was there. So, I mean, everything was there from obstacle courses in the beach to jet skiing to that an adult side where we can just go and relax, and the food was amazing. We just had a great time.
1: So you stayed behind the wall?
0: Stayed behind the wall.
1: Got you.
0: But had a great time. It was a great reset. I wasn't on my phone, so I have no idea what's going on. I didn't check my phone.
1: No, you didn't miss much.
0: Oh, okay, good. Well, yeah, had a great time. It was just a great reset and just a great time with the family. My kids had an amazing time. All of them got burnt. That sun in Mexico is different. I know people say the sun is the same everywhere, but that's sun in Mexico burnt everybody.
1: Well, sunscreen is important.
0: We had sunscreen. We were putting sunscreen on every 3 hours, and everybody pretty much got burnt.
1: You should do every two.
0: But maybe that's the reason
1: you
0: why.
1: You can do it every two.
0: Maybe that's the reason why.
1: Yes.
0: But we did it every three. So had an amazing time. So salute to everybody that I ran into out in Mexico. I've seen so many different people out there that was like, get your ass back. But I'm happy to be back as well. Kids start school this week.
1: Imagine
0: so.
1: Being on vacation telling somebody to get their ass back to work. You get back to work.
0: Nah, because they actually still listen, I guess, on the app or however they listen. So they were still listening every morning on vacation. It was just this their routine. So
1: I get it.
0: They were listening. So salute to everybody that I ran into. But let's get the show cracking.
1: We enjoy being people's habits. And yes. Saraya Smith. Am I pronouncing Saraya?
0: Saraya Smith?
1: Saraya Smith will be joining us this morning.
0: Her new EP, Cold War's out, right?
1: Yes, that is Ray J's niece and Brandy's daughter.
0: Mm-hmm.
1: Okay, she's in the singing game now, so she's got a new EP, like you just said, Cold War, that's out right now. And Dr. Abdul El Sayed will be joining us this morning. He is running for U.S. Senator in Michigan, all right? And I love a good disruptor in any industry, and he's running for U.S. Senate in Michigan, and he is definitely disrupting things in politics, especially in the Democratic Party. So we'll be talking to him, and our good sister Angela Rye joined us for that conversation as well.
0: All right, well, let's get the show cracking. What's up, Jess? How you
2: What's
0: feeling?
2: Up? I'm good. How you doing?
0: I feel amazing.
2: Okay, you tan?
0: Hey, I was at your hometown, your home country, man.
2: My husband's home country.
0: It was your home country. Too. Yeah, it was like, so tell Jess, que pasi.
2: They did not say tell Jess que pasi.
0: They don't say that. And don't forget, get it off your chest. 800-585-1051. If you need to vent, call us up right now. Let us know how your weekend was. And let's get the show cracking. We got front page news. It's The Breakfast Club. Good morning.

0: Larry, Charlamagne the God. We are the Breakfast Club. Good morning.
1: Oh, my God. Yes, the summer's over. Kids go back to school today. Okay, but this was a great memory from summertime.
0: Yes, it was.
1: From this summer, going to Las Vegas to see Mary J. Blige.
0: I ain't see Mary in Vegas, but this was the theme of my whole vacation last weekend. We were just relaxing, just happy.
2: Chilling.
0: Just chilling.
1: This is the theme song of my life.
0: Oh, man. I love it.
2: That's right.
0: But let's get in some front page news. First, we want to congratulate Angel Reese. She made WNBA history last night by setting the all-time single-season double-double record with her 29th double-double of the year.
2: Hey.
1: Drop on a clues bomb for Angel Reese. Listen. Yeah, I know people like to pay attention to what Angel Reese does off the court, but the reason you pay attention to what she does off the court is because of what she does on the court. Mm-hmm. Angel Reese is a dog on that court.
0: Yes, she is. She recorded 15 points, 11 rebounds last night, and they won 89-81 over the Lynx. Now, also,
1: and the Lynx, the best team in the league.
0: Yes, they are. And also, salute to Odell Beckham Jr. He earns his spot on the Giants' 53-man roster. So drop a bomb for him.
1: Okay. We got a Tyrese congratulations in there. Congratulations. I'm happy you're on the team, but damn, you got to play for the Giants.
0: The Giants look amazing this year. Better than bum-ass Cowboys.
1: What's up, Mimi? What are you talking about?
2: You're not going to make them better?
0: Yes, he will. The Giants are
1: okay, nice. What do you call better when you're a New York Giant?
0: And we'll see the first game. The first game of the season, we playing them bum-ass Cowboys. So we'll see from there.
1: We're going to wash
0: y'all. Yeah, you know y'all not.
1: All right. Okay.
0: Hello, Mimi.
1: We 2-1 in the preseason.
3: Good morning, everyone. How are y'all doing this morning?
1: You just said the Giants look good.
0: They look good.
1: My Cowboys look good, too. We 2-1 in the preseason.
0: They haven't played the starters in the preseason like that.
1: I don't care.
2: We need the news, dumb and dumb.
0: Come on, Mimi.
2: What's going on?
3: Okay, let me start. We're going to start this morning with two mass shootings making national headlines, one in Trenton, New Jersey, and the other in Chicago. So first in Trenton, where two people are dead, and nine others are hospitalized after gunfire erupted at what neighbors described as a gathering and a cookout. So police say 11 people were shot over the weekend. One woman who was there said about 150 people had gathered when the gunfire started. Witnesses say there was an initial round of shots. People thought it was over, and then the shooting started again. Let's listen to one witness.
4: Everybody's having fun. Music was playing, everybody's having fun. The second later, shots just went off. I just heard two shots first, and then about 10 more after, and then 10 more after.
1: For nothing. I guarantee you it was for absolutely positively not a damn thing.
0: Now, they said in Trenton, they said the police were actually on the scene. They said the police were called to break up the party because it was no permit or nothing like that. Mm-hmm. So the police were there when the shooting happened, which is crazy.
3: That's right, Envy. The police were there at the scene when the shooting actually went down. Investigators say they were seen placing nearly 40 evidence markers, 40 to 50 evidence markers at the scene. They do not know at this time how many people opened fire, what led up to the shooting, or whether they have not identified any suspects as of yet. And this investigation is ongoing. And in Chicago, one person is dead and at least 14 others are injured after another mass shooting. Police say gunfire erupted during a reunion at the city's Washington Park neighborhood late Saturday night. Officers were already trying to disperse a large crowd when that shooting started. No one there is in custody as well. So very, very mass shooting happening at two different locations this weekend.
1: Some things are never going to change, man. You know, they used to say as American as apple pie. It's like, no, as American as mass shootings. That's what we are.
0: Yeah, and it's sad, but you know, you look at this and you're like, when do people say, you know what, I want to grow up and not do this anymore, right?
2: Yeah.
0: And I've been watching the parts of the Dirt case, and I'm like, these are grown-ass men talking about shooting and killing. I'm like, when do we get to that age and be like, you know what, I want to live a long life. I want to raise my kids. I want to, you know, be 90, you know? When do we get to that life?
3: Yeah, for sure. And we're also following a growing backlash over racist attacks targeting several prominent Black women. So right-wing activist Laura Loomer, she spent the weekend going after Supreme Court Justice Ketanji Brown Jackson, Congresswoman Ayanna Pressley, Ilhan Omar, former Congresswoman Cori Bush, and Florida State lawmaker Angie Nixon. So Nixon, she's the Democratic nominee for Senate in Florida. If she is to be elected, she would become the first Black U.S. Senator out of that state. Now, Loomer, she called the women ghetto and used racist and misogynistic slurs to describe them. And then when Nixon pushed back, Loomer doubled down, referring to words like Ebonics. She called her Shaniqua. Congresswoman.
1: She called her a ghetto black communist bitch. Mimi, yes. Say it out. Yeah,
3: she's like, I was not going to say that.
1: Mimi, say
3: that is what she said.
0: This is Shaniqua. I said, all right, but damn it.
3: That's yep. She also, since we're going there, she also said that she might need to bark and tug at her leash, you know, to get her attention. Yeah. Congresswoman Ayanna Pressley, though, one of the women that Loomer was targeting, she's also responding now this morning. Let's listen to what she had to say.
5: Immortal words of the great Queen Latifah, who you calling a bitch? You know, I wasn't going to enter the chat to respond to an ignorant and desperate woman who yesterday referred to myself and several of my sister congresswomen as ghetto black bitches. This is also bigger than myself and my other sister congresswomen. This is about a coordinated, unrelenting, and layered campaign against black people, the black family, and black women. We will continue to do what we've always done. We will continue to tell the truth. We will continue to build movements. We will continue to fight.
2: So we can't run no fades? Like, ain't that, you know? You can do all that. We can't, like, request to run a fade?
3: Listen, that was a very classy response to what
2: yes,
3: I would
2: was.
3: Consider very unclassy behavior. And former Congresswoman Marjorie Taylor Greene, she's also jumping in this conversation, condemning Loomer's comments. And she said that these comments are nasty, hateful, and racist. And this is exactly why she is no longer a part of the MAGA Republican Party and wants nothing to do with it. Meanwhile, Loomer says she meant what she said and is free to say what she wants. And I think a lot of this is getting a lot of attention because Loomer is, you know, close to the president. And so a lot of people are like, well, this is who you're surrounding yourself with, who talks like this and acts like this. Is this a reflection of you?
1: Of course it is.
2: Yeah.
1: Once again, we're asking answers. Of course it is. But, you know, I know who's getting donkey of the day today. And this deserves at least 15 crack ass crackers at a minimum.
2: Damn right.
1: At a minimum.
0: Yeah, right. I'm with
1: at
0: you.
1: At a minimum.
0: Yeah.
1: Okay. I think I can get 15 crack ass crackers off in donkey of the day towards Laura Loomer today. Okay.
0: All right.
1: I like it. I like matching energy. It's fun.
2: Of course you do.
3: Yeah, well, I agree with you. All right, y'all. So if AI is the future, one HBCU is coming in and leading the way. We're going to tell you about a new AI center that is being built at your alma mater, Envy. We'll talk about it in the next hour.
0: You can say it, Hampton University. Act like you scared
2: yeah,
0: to say it.
2: You
0: can
2: like
0: say
2: it.
3: You can I don't let you say it. I did that
0: University.
3: For you.
0: Hampton University. The real HU. All right.
3: I don't know about all that, but we're going to talk about Hampton this morning. That's for sure.
0: All right. And everybody else, get it off your chest. 800-585-1051. It's The Breakfast Club. Good morning.
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8: 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Hopping at 39939. Traffic Breakfast Club looks good so far this morning with no tie-ups on the interstate throughout the second day roads. Things moving smoothly so far. 26277, 126.9, 2077 in good shape. 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

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I swear it feels like the last few nights we've been everywhere and back, but I just can't remember it all. What am I doing?

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What am I doing?

0: Yo, Charlamagne, Envy, what up? Are we live?
1: This is your time to get it off your chest.
0: I got an indoor pool, an outdoor pool.
1: We want to hear from you on The Breakfast Club.
0: We can get on the phone right now. He'll tell you what it is.
2: We live.
3: Hello, who's this?
4: Hey, welcome back, Envy.
3: What's up, Trav?
5: Trav.
4: Yo, what's up, Jazz?
5: Hey, Boogie.
4: How doing? Sorry, Charlamagne.
6: Peace, sis. How you?
4: I'm doing good. Did you see that? What's up, Camden, bro?
6: Why you sound like that?
3: Why does his voice sound like that?
6: Maybe that's our phone. Maybe that's our phone.
3: Is that our line?
5: Yeah, maybe it is.
4: Wait, what I sound like? Wait, y'all can't hear me?
3: You sound very high-pitched.
5: Yes, like you...
6: You sound like somebody put helium up your ass.
5: Like some helium. Yeah, like you...
4: What, sound like I was being a bottom last night?
6: Yes, yes. Sound like somebody put helium right up your ass.
5: Or like his call is sped up or something. Yeah. I don't know.
6: Or somebody you was with was sucking on helium and then you gave him fellatio.
4: Oh, well, can y'all hear me clearly?
6: I mean, yeah.
5: We can hear you. Yep.
4: Hey, well, I just wanted to call real quick just to say that. Sorry about our boy Camden Brown.
6: Camden Brown, okay. Baby. Signed. He's officially made the team.
4: Yeah, you're also. I also want to say, you know, I've been having so many Breakfast Club officially made the team. My Breakfast Club family members in my DMs hitting me up saying they hope I'm okay and everything. You know, my pilot, about my little sister. I'm perfectly fine. Thank you, everybody, for reaching in from last. I'm going to promise you that did not get underneath my skin. I realized a long time ago I was going to have to build up to me, but I prayer around that from the last dude I punched in the mouth that said it. So I'm perfectly fine. So the toughest year, thank y'all for reaching out.
6: If y'all don't understand what Travis is saying, he's perfectly fine. People have been hitting him up, you know, sending him his condolences because another person who calls into the Breakfast Club a lot, Stacy, left comments under Trav's page saying F your dead sister.
5: Wow. Go dig your dead sister.
6: Wow. Blah, blah, blah.
5: I didn't double down and said what I said.
4: Yeah, I want to be clear. It wasn't on my page. It was and yes, he was bringing up my little sister multiple times. But also on his page. He went through a lot of trauma in his life. He lost his mother, brother, and father. So then he's got his own personal stuff he's dealing with. But he's still a dirty word, though. But outside of that,
6: I'm sorry that happened to you, Trav. I don't condone that at all, man. Sorry, Trav.
4: But in North Philly, I don't know if y'all heard about the serial killer that got caught. I ain't even thinking about it. And they found the ID of the woman that was missing in 2023. He was poor friends.
6: I can't take it anymore. I'm sorry, Trav.
3: All I heard was the serial killer was caught.
6: I can't take anymore.
5: Yeah, they finally caught the serial killer.
3: Out in Philly, they said a girl that was, I guess she passed in 2023.
5: Yeah.
3: They found out. Damn.
5: Yeah, they found the ID. He killed her, and they found out he locked up.
3: Well, get it off
6: and salute to Camden Brown, man. 3-year deal with the Dallas Cowboys he signed, man. Salute to you.
3: Sorry for you, brother.
6: That man's going to be... Listen, watch the Cowboys this year.
3: You say that every year. Get it off your chest. 800-585-1051. If you need to vent, hit us up now. It's The Breakfast Club. Good morning.
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24: In Iraq, our truck hit a roadside bomb. 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

0: tell him.
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2: 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I hate the way that you dress. Everything with me is blessed.
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2: Not just me, I'm what the coach are feeling.
3: Hello, who's this?
4: What's up? DJ Envy, Breakfast Club, how you doing?
3: What's going on,
4: Uber
3: brother?
4: Uber Mike, how you doing?
3: Uber Mike, what's up? Long time no hear.
4: Yeah, it's been a long time. But since school about to start, I just wanted to send out a public announcement to the parents. Mimi Brown reported on Uber Team accounts.
3: Yes.
4: Okay, for the live streaming.
3: Mm-hmm. Yep.
4: All right. Yes. In order for that to take place, the parents have to register their kids under Uber Teams. Not take out their phones for their personal account. They have to register the kid under the Uber for Teen account.
5: Oh, okay.
4: Yes, it's for safety for the kids and insurance coverage. It's a major difference. If you take it like DJ Andy, if you take out your phone and order for your child is not covered under Uber's insurance. But if you register them under the teen account, they have their teen account, then they're covered under insurance.
3: And what's the youngest age that somebody can call Uber? Is it 13 or is it 16?
4: 13 to 17.
3: Wow. I mean, I know people got to do what they do, but I

0: Can't see me putting my 13-year-old in an Uber with some strange person driving my kid around. I can't see. And I know sometimes I guess people got to do what they got to do, but
1: But if an accident happens, they're not covered. That's the people that people not looking at that. They looking at the ride. But if something happens to your child in that car, Uber's not covering it. If they're under, if they're not under a teen account, they're not covering it.
2: Okay.
3: That's crazy how times have changed.
0: Thank you, Mike.
3: 13 years old, you don't.
1: All right, bro, that's a good one.
3: You don't want to put your child in an Uber in this era, but boy, we was outside at 6, what? 7, running around all day. Running through the woods. All right, like gone all day. No phones, nothing.
2: As long as you was back by a certain time.
3: Getting off. I was one of them latchkey kids, so you know, you get off. We didn't used to lock the doors. You get off the bus at like in third grade, walk to your grandma's house, door open. You know what I mean?
0: I lock my doors. I don't know about that. I lock my doors, but I would be out all day. Like you come home for lunch, eat quick little
2: things change,
0: sandwich
2: though.
0: And then back out.
3: Yes, they did,
2: things
3: boy.
2: Change. Mm-hmm. Ain't like that.
0: I wouldn't even let my kids ride downtown. Like my kid be like, "Can I ride my bike? Ride your bike where?"
2: No.
3: It's crazy. Even with that though, we say things change. Like we wasn't getting molested. Like I wasn't getting.
2: Oh my god! I'm just saying,
3: they was out there then too.
2: Yeah, you're right. Right.
0: It seems worse now. I don't know why it just seems worse now.
2: That was very dark.
0: I don't know where to go from there. Hello, who's this?
4: Hey, this is Leah from Naptown. What's up,
0: Leah? Naptown,
2: what's going on, baby?
4: What's up, Jazz? How you doing, girl? This is Leah. I was at the front of the stage on your Friday night comedy show with my brother.
2: Yes, ma'am.
4: I told you I was going to call you today, and I just wanted to let y'all know I'm just blessed today. I don't have anything to get off my chest. I enjoyed the show Friday with Jazz. We took pictures. We hugged. We kissed. She is hilarious. It was like we were just sitting at the crib having fun with cousins.
3: I saw you had a couple of sold out shows, Jess.
2: All of them were sold out.
4: All of them were sold out.
3: How many shows you had?
2: No, I had four.
3: Oh, you had four this weekend. Okay, four this weekend.
2: Yeah, every weekend.
0: Every weekend sold out. Tell us light work. That's what she does, Leah.
4: Yes, that is what she do. And I tell you, she worked that crowd, and it was hilarious. It was great.
2: Thanks, babe. I appreciate y'all coming.
4: Yes, next time when you come to Nap, I'm going to cook for you.
2: You got to make sure you do. It was so many people cooking for me, but I got you. You and your brother, bring some food back next time I come.
4: Absolutely. Love y'all. Y'all have a best morning.
2: You too.
3: So some homeless people ate good because I know you gave that food away.
2: Hey, yo, relax, bro. He was just bringing food.
3: I know some homeless people ate good after that show.
2: Shut up.
0: Get it off your chest. 800-585-1051 if you need to. Where you at this weekend?
2: I'm actually home. I rescheduled my daughter's birthday party. I got to reschedule it. Yeah, because it rained.
0: It did rain.
2: What I said. It was supposed to rain, but it didn't. It was a sunny day. So we rescheduled it for September 5th this weekend. So.
0: That's what it is. All right. What's up, Lo?
5: Good morning, Envy. Welcome back.
0: Good.
2: Right.
0: I'm happy to be back.
2: You look nice. Glowing.
5: Brown skin at the top.
0: My ass is still light.
5: Okay.
0: We got the ladies coming up?
5: Yes, we do. So I heard you guys talking a little bit about Kanye West this morning. And over the weekend, actually, Dirk's team reached out to me. They're sending Kanye West a lot of love because he, along with a few other celebs that we're going to talk about this morning, have been holding Dirk down on the financial front, helping to pay for attorneys. So we're going to get into it as Dirk heads back into court this morning. And also, there's another big music name, speaking of finances, that has finally settled a major lawsuit against a company he says was holding out on his money. So we'll get into that as well.
0: You got to tell me behind the scenes everything that's going on with Lil Dirk. I just seen parts of it because I was on vacation. Mm-hmm. And I'm sure you reported it, so I need everything. I need to know everything.
5: It's about to potentially be coming to an end in the next couple weeks, too.
0: Oh, wow.
5: Yeah, we'll talk about it.
0: We'll get to that next. So don't move. It's The Breakfast Club. Good morning.
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0: The debate of what was the greatest hip-hop track of all time will never end. 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
28: Good morning. Looking good on the interstates and secondary roads. Still with no tie-ups reported. Things moving smoothly. 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

0: Morning, everybody. It's DJ Envy, Jess Hilarious, Charlamagne Tha God. We are the Breakfast Club. Let's get to the latest with Lauren.
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12: Good morning, y'all.
13: What's up, Low?
12: All right, so let's get into the latest. So Dolly Parton, we talked about her passing at age 80 after a brief battle with cancer. Mm-hmm. Over the weekend, she was actually laid to rest, according to reports from Page Six, in a private ceremony in Nashville that was only attended by her family. Now, originally, when she had passed away, her family or her team said that they would do a private ceremony. Mm-hmm. She was actually laid to rest next to her husband, Carl, who, you know, she was married to for 58 years. He died in March of 2025. But they said that there were plans to do something more public for the fans, but we haven't heard any update on that. But there is an update in the conversation about whether or not the Nashville International Airport is going to be named after Dolly Parton, because there is a governor, Tennessee governor, who is now pushing for that to happen, and there are reports that it is going to happen. Now, his name is Governor Bill Lee, and on Friday he made an announcement saying that his office and the Nashville International Airport do plan to rename the travel hub after Dolly Parton after they received so much love and public support. There was a huge change.org petition with thousands and thousands of signatures of fans that are like, she deserved this. I reached out to Nashville International Airport and they sent me like the process of what it takes to actually get the naming to happen. And they say right now they can't give me like an official comment on where they are in the process, but they are in the early stages of this. So this is something that is going to happen.
11: And that conversation actually started when she was alive. I saw a clip of her on, I think she was on with Gayle King actually, and mm-hmm. Gayle King was talking about that. So this isn't a new conversation that started just because she passed. Mm-hmm. They were already talking about naming the airport after Dolly Parton when
12: yes.
11: she was here.
12: Well, when that happens, we will be here with the update on that. The Nashville International Airport, they're actually really, really excited to honor her, even though they're sad about her passing. Mm-hmm. But you can tell that there's a lot of love there. They've been more than willing to talk me through the things and all that, but they say that they just don't have solid enough information right now. When they do announce anything more official, they want to make sure they do it right. So
0: now I'm not comparing, you know, because I do think that's dope, but I also wonder how difficult it is to do that, because when our heroes die, mm-hmm. why don't they say the same thing like Prince, and you know where Prince
14: Michael
0: is from
14: Jackson.
0: In Minnesota, or Michael
14: mm-hmm.
0: Jackson, or Whitney Houston in Newark, mm-hmm. you know what I mean? I just wonder why, you know, it's we don't see that with mm-hmm. our celebs.
11: Or maybe you should do a public push to do it.
0: I'm just thinking about it now when I want to see how
11: because
0: Dolly
11: it's a public
0: Parton.
11: Push for it. Like when Dolly Parton was alive, there was a public push for it. Mm-hmm. And now that she's passed, there's more of a public mm-hmm. push for it.
0: But usually you see presidents, like you see presidents named after, yeah. you know, airports named after presidents. So yeah. the fact that it's Dolly Parton, and it made me not even think about it.
12: But I know with Prince, like I lived in Minneapolis when I flew for Delta.
0: Yeah.
12: And it, I mean, you feel it when you're there. They do like days and holidays for mm-hmm. him that like aren't even like widely celebrated because people fly in for the compound. Mm-hmm. But they had named like a highway after him at one point that was around the compound. Like they did certain things. It wasn't the airport though.
0: The airport is
14: definitely
0: different.
12: Yeah.
0: The airport is different.
12: Yeah. Okay.
14: You lived in Minneapolis?
12: Yeah, it was my base for Delta. I was there for like 3 weeks.
14: Nice.
12: No shade to Minnie, but it was cold. All right. Now shifting gears a bit, let's talk about Lil Durk a bit because the trial is kicking back up this week. Now prosecutors said last week that this may be the week that they rest their case, mm-hmm. and then Durk's team will come in and be able to rebuttal some things. And I was told that Durk's team may need about a week or two, mm-hmm. so this could be ending pretty soon. So we've heard testimony from you know, a few OTF members, but there was a video that was recirculating over the weekend that Durk's team wanted to clear up some things about. So Loon, he's part of Black Effect, correct?
11: Yes.
12: Yes.
11: Salute to Big Loon. This is Up There Podcast. Dropping the clues by my guy Loon. Speaking of Nashville, Tennessee.
12: Yes.
11: Okay.
12: So you guys remember when Young Thug first came home, he did a couple of different interviews. This was one of the interviews he had did where he talked about his relationship with Lil Durk because there was that jail call that went viral where it didn't seem like they were good friend-wise. Mm. Let's take a listen to the original interview, and then I'll tell you guys what Durk's team is telling me is actually happening when it comes to the people financially supporting Durk. Let's take a listen.
15: What's up with the boy Durk? Yeah, boy Durk?
16: Yeah.
15: I don't know.
12: Let's take a listen to
17: this. To my lawyer, this say Brian Steele.
18: I'm covering that little Durk bill, my brother. No, I would not accept your money. We are brothers. That's my brother. I got
1: it. WHXT, Swansea, Orangeburg, Columbia, WSCZ, Winsboro.
18: I'm knowing that, Brian, but I got talking. Be talking. Yeah. It's back. This way back then. We done had too many conversations. Yeah. It's way back then. Yeah. But just be internet. Man, talking. We moving in real life, man. Y'all talking. You know what I'm saying? That. And I'm not mad at them because they feel like I said some perpetrating on the phone about Smirk. I did feel a certain type of way that my brother, I feel like some had transpired. Not nothing that ever happened with me and him, but I feel like, you know what I'm saying, he ain't come through one time when he's supposed to. You know what I'm saying? Cause I always come through for him no matter what. But come on, man, we men. I sent my lawyer down there to him.
11: I'm so confused.
3: Translate this for me.
11: Yeah, I'm so confused. I speak good nigga, sometimes I don't.
0: It was all over the place. I was lost.
12: Okay, so during this time, there was a jail call that leaked from, remember all those Young Thug jail calls were leaking. Mm-hmm. There was a jail call that leaked, and on the jail call, we have it, but I think it's better if I just explain it to you guys. On the jail call, Young Thug is talking about the fact that he sent Dirk some music to do, and Dirk didn't get back to him in time. So he was basically like, I don't really fool with that, right? Like, I've done a lot for him, I pulled up for him, and I feel like right now, when I need him, he's not pulling up for me. Mm-hmm. So people were wondering what their relationship was. So when Young Thug came home and he was being asked about the relationship with Lil Durk in a lot of those calls, he pulled out his phone and was showing a text that he had back and forth with Brian Steele, because we know Brian Steele also represented Young Thug. Mm-hmm. And in the text, Thug is saying that he's going back and forth and he's telling Brian Steele, I need you to represent Lil Durk, I'll fit the bill. And Brian Steele was like, I'm not going to take your money. So the way that it was positioned then was as if Young Thug was the reason that Brian Steele was working now with Lil Durk. And he's been working.
0: But Thug just said he was going to fit the bill.
12: Yes, but listen, so that video recirculated over the weekend and Dirk's team reached out to me and they say that Young Thug is not fitting a bill and Drake is. They wanted that to be very clear because they appreciate the support and they didn't want any confusion.
11: Got
12: now,
11: you.
12: There's also a source that is clarifying to me that there are a few other people that are like kicking in as well. Drake, Lil Baby, Rod Wave, 21 Savage, Swizz Beatz, reportedly Kanye as well too. But they just wanted things to be clarified because things started picking up again and they didn't... I think it's just a thing of like when people are doing something, they mm-hmm. want that to be known and they don't want anything out there that is not correct. They wanted to clarify it, so here we are.
0: So they want to clarify that Thug wasn't helping.
12: That Thug wasn't helping and that Drake is paying for Brian Steele. And I saw reports, which they wouldn't verify for me or not, that Lil Durk was paying anywhere up to $100,000 a day for this all-star attorney team that he has because he has Brian Steele and a few others that are fighting this
0: case. They said he spent over $2 million already.
12: Yeah, I can imagine. But as we wrap, I do want to say though that they are back in court this week. I mentioned the prosecutors. I mentioned Dirk's side of it. So we may know Dirk's fate in the next like 2 weeks. And he is facing a maximum sentence of life in prison without parole if he's convicted in this ongoing trial. So,
11: and listen, make sure you subscribe to the It's Up There podcast with my guy Loon. Okay. He be having some of the best conversations in our culture. Like, you want some real game about a lot of this stuff, the Dirk trial and everything? Listen to Loon. He speaks fluent, nigga.
0: I do have a question. What does the family say about celebrities actually coming to the trial? Because I seen Kanye come and I see people. Is that support good or is it support bad? What do they say?
12: From what I understand,
0: woo the jurors, you know, like.
12: We didn't talk about jurors at all, but from what I can understand, I think support is support. And I was also told that the room that Dirk's trial was happening in is a lot more intimate and a lot more small versus like what we saw in the Diddy trial where there were all these overflow rooms and whatever. So I'm you feel the support. It's a time of need, you know, like it. They support his real friends that happen to also be, not support, but they appreciate his real friends that happen to also be celebrities.
11: If you're my friend and you support me, I would definitely want you showing up to my trial if my existence is on the line.
12: Right. Yeah, I think it's one of those things. Celebrity or not, if you're there and you're supporting, they appreciate it, but they also want things to be accurately told in conversation right now. It's important to them.
11: Either show up with your time or show up with your money. Okay, yeah. That's what I need right now.
0: That's right.
12: Yeah, well, that's the latest for the hour. And when we come back in the next latest, we'll talk about Jermaine Dupri because he and Sony have come to some sort of resolution. And he, you know, he says that he doesn't need that $18 million lawsuit in court anymore.
0: All right. And that's brought to you by LifeLock. 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When we come back, we got front page. Page News is the Breakfast Club. Good morning.

0: That's why I don't use it as a term of endearment. I use it the way that the white man designed it to be used.
1: Morning, everybody. It's DJ Envy, Jess Hilarious, Charlamagne the Guy. We are the Breakfast Club. Let's get in some front page news. Want to start off congratulating Angel Reese. She made WNBA history last night. She set the all-time single-season double-double record with a 29th double-double of the year. She recorded 15 points, 11 rebounds, and they won last night 89-81 over the Lynx. So congratulations.
0: I love Angel Reese's passion. Like, just watching her on the court is a pleasure to watch because she's just a very passionate basketball player. She loves playing the game of basketball.
1: Yes, she is.
0: Salute to Angel Reese.
2: Shout out to her.
1: And also salute to Odell Beckham Jr. He got he's on the roster for the New York Giants, so he will be playing this season. And our first regular season game is against them bum-ass Cowboys.
0: I don't know who you calling a bum, but you about to see something. Okay, we going to the Super Bowl this year.
1: Oh my gosh, he says that every year. Good morning, Mimi.
0: And one year I'm gonna be right, and I think this is the year. I really do think this is the year for sure.
1: You say that every year.
3: The next one, so it might be something in there for the Cowboys.
0: Nah. The NFL is wide open this year. Yeah. Like, there's really no team that's head and shoulders above everybody else.
1: Okay. Giants. What's up, Mimi?
0: Giant.
4: All right, good morning, guys. So we start this morning in Arkansas, where a traffic stop is getting national attention after a video shows a state trooper pulling a passenger of an SUV out by his dreadlocks and punching him in the face. Now, the passenger, his name is Tedrick Washington Jr. He's a former Division I basketball player. Now, the encounter happened after police say the driver of the SUV was going nearly 120 miles an hour and led troopers on a high-speed chase before they forced the vehicle to stop. Now, Washington, he was not the driver. He was sitting in the back seat. The video shows Washington with his hands up before Trooper Theodore Henderson uses his baton to break the window. Here's some audio of body camera audio of the traffic stop, but we want to warn you, some of it may be difficult to listen to.
0: Lord have mercy. Let's listen.
5: Crawl out the car. Crawl out. Crawl out!
6: Bro, let go of my hair!
5: Crawl out of here!
6: Bro, let go of my hair!
5: Crawl out!
6: Get out of the car!
5: Crawl out!
6: Get out!
4: Can we hear it?
1: Yeah, we heard it. Yeah, we just heard it.
4: Okay. Yeah, so that was the encounter. And as all of this was happening, as you heard, the trooper was grabbing him by his dreadlocks, pulling him toward the opening, and as well, all at the same time, punching him in the face. Now, Henderson says, this is the trooper, he says that Washington resisted arrest and kind of postured up as if he was going to swing, but the body footage shows otherwise. The trooper also confirmed in his report that he did punch Washington a second time. Now, Washington was charged with resisting arrest and obstruction. The driver faces several charges, including felony fleeing and a DWI. But Washington is now reportedly going to take legal action. And again, guys, he was not the driver. He was in the back seat.
0: So how do you say that somebody, you know, whatever you said just now, maybe postured up and acted like they was going to swing from the back seat?
4: In his report and exactly. A lot of people, from what I was reading, was trying to understand what that meant, too, because it doesn't make any sense. You can clearly see that he had his hands up, especially after he broke the window with his baton, you know?
1: Yeah, I don't understand. Watching the video, I've seen the video a couple of times. I don't understand why they didn't open the door to take the gentleman out, like why he was so trying to pull him through the window. You've seen the gentleman trying to unlock the door. Like, he even puts his hand outside to try to unlock the door. Mm. He was complying. It wasn't like he was fighting back. He gave both his hands. This is just disgusting. Mm-hmm. Like, this is nasty.
4: Yeah. And we just talked about another video out of Arkansas about 2 weeks ago with an 18-year-old teenager. I don't know if you guys remember that one, where she was taken to the ground and punched in the face. And so,
2: a lot of things
4: happening in investigations in Arkansas right now over state troopers.
1: My other thing is, you break the window, then you stick my arm out the window that's broken, so there's glass over all the place. It's just so much. That cop should definitely be fired. That trooper should be fired.
4: And he had no shirt on. You want me to crawl through the window with the broken glass? It was a lot. It was too much.
2: He shouldn't just be fired. He should be locked up too.
4: Good point, Jess. And here's a question this morning. If your child acts up at school, should the school be allowed to spank them? Because in 15 states, The answer is still yes. So I didn't even know this, but NPR did an investigation where they found that corporal punishment is still legal in 15 states across the country. So if your child gets in trouble as young as pre-K and kindergarten, a school can spank them. The latest federal data shows nearly 32,000 reports reported in just the last year. Almost all of them happened in 8 states. And of course, those 8 states are in the South. And then they found that there was a racial disparity. Of course, black students make up a smaller amount of the students in these schools, but a larger share of the children being physically punished. So supporters say spanking or paddling gives the kids a way to deal with the bad behavior and then they don't get suspended. But critics say, come on, this is hitting a child at school and it shouldn't happen. So curious about what you guys think.
0: Well, first of all, all I do, the older I get, is realize how much nobody cared about us. Those of us that grew up in the 1900s, okay, I would never want my kids getting spanked, but that's all we did was get spankings at school. Okay, I can name every single principal, assistant principal who had authority to put hands on us, and I can tell you some stories. You hear me? Okay. One of these people is dead already, so I don't even want to speak about
7: it.
0: Damn. They wasn't their fault. They were just doing their job. But there was there was one at our school. He had a little nubby hand. One hand was like really nubby.
7: Yeah.
0: So I think it was his left hand. So you knew he wasn't as strong as the other guy. The other guy was big, buff football player. That was the one who really used to hurt. But we used to act like the guy with the nubby hand was the one who really started. Please don't send me to him. Please don't send me to him. Because we knew that was the weak one. That's right.
1: That's funny.
0: That's right. That's right.
1: The nubby hand is the one.
0: Anybody who grew up Berkeley Middle School knows what I'm talking about. Oh my God.
1: Jesus Christ. Well, rest in peace, the nubby hand.
0: Yeah. But you know, shut up. I don't know if he's passed away.
1: Oh, the big one passed away. Oh, my bad. Sorry, nubby hand. But you know, because they used to slap with rulers. I don't know if you got rulers. They pop your
0: rulers. Yeah. Hell no. We had paddles. What the hell are you talking about?
3: Paddle, ruler.
1: No, we had a ruler. Like they pop your hand with a ruler. Pow.
3: The back of a brush.
0: The big one, the big diesel one, he had a paddle and he had a couple of holes in it. So when he swung it, there wasn't no air cushion or nothing. Just bow.
1: Wow.
0: Bow. Damn. Oh my God.
3: And you'll bruise easier with that.
0: So once again, I just realized nobody cared about us.
1: Yeah, but don't hit my kids.
3: But you
1: don't hit my kids.
3: How we feel about it today? No.
1: Hell no.
3: I discipline my kids enough. They just call me and I come up there, get them right. It's all right. Send them back in the classroom with the.
1: Yeah,
3: it'll be all right.
0: And you don't know what people be going through personally. Like even in the conversation you had about the Arkansas trooper, I don't know what that man is dealing with. That he would come to work and project whatever pain and hurt he got on the other people. I don't want no principals and no teachers doing that to my kids, especially nowadays. People going through way too much mentally.
3: Exactly. Right? And these principals, these teachers, and everything, not making a lot of money. So listen, they might take the fact that they broke out on our kids. We don't need that. They need to be paid more, but they not.
4: Yeah, for sure. All right, y'all. Well, that is your front page news. Envy, we will save our Hampton story for tomorrow, but I got you. We will move it up so we make sure we get to it.
1: All right. Thank you, Mimi.
0: She didn't
1: want to
0: do that story
1: at all. Nah, that was the last story. I ain't doing that one. All right, it's all good, Mimi. Now, when we come back, running for U.S. Senate in Michigan, Dr. Abdul El Said, he'll be joining us this morning.
0: A real disruptor. I like a disruptor in any industry, and this man is definitely disrupting politics, especially in the Democratic Party.
1: And we'll talk to him next. It's The Breakfast Club. Good morning.
8: The Breakfast Club.
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7: Hi, good morning. I'm Cynthia Hardy with your hot headlines. The 4th U.S. Circuit Court of Appeals has ruled that South Carolina's mail-in voting rules discriminate against voters under 65. The law allows those under 65 to vote absentee without meeting criteria, and that violates the 26th Amendment. The case may reach all the way to the Supreme Court. Meanwhile, after discovering weapons at Carolina Springs Middle School, parents are questioning the need for metal detectors in Lexington School District 1. A gun and a knife were found in students' belongings. The district is open to discussions on enhancing school safety measures. And finally, the Columbia community continues to mourn Officer Chris DeLong, who was killed while on duty over the weekend. Law enforcement organizations are expressing condolences, highlighting DeLong's sacrifice as a husband and as a father. The heartfelt response underscores the impact of his loss on the community. I'm Cynthia Hardy. 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
18: Still quiet. Hopping to 39939. Traffic in the morning. Breakfast Club looks good so far this morning on the interstates and secondary roads with no tie-ups reported. Things moving smoothly. It's bowling time at Royal Zillions on Two Notch Road. 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Low 90s today. Jack Daniels. Hopping to 39939.
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2: Malcolm X, when he was shot right across the street at the Audubon. And then you've got the ninth floor, the Milstein Pavilion, where you've got internationals who come in, pay full cash for whatever procedure. That's like American inequality right there. Mm-hmm. And the difference is your ability to pay. And so I had a patient my fourth year who exemplified this. I was doing a rotation a little bit further north. And this was a indigent woman who'd fallen and hit her head. It was February. It was slick. She was inebriated. And, you know, she clearly had a welt. Now, if you were to go to the emergency room right now, having hit your head with a welt, they'd give you an emergency CT scan. Why? Because they got to rule out that there's no bleed in your brain that could kill you. Mm-hmm. And when I asked the resident, I was like, all right, so what'd the CT show? He's like, oh, we didn't do one. I was like, why not? He's like, oh, she'd be a social admit. Meaning I got to get her back on the street before she starts withdrawing in my emergency room. So I'm just not going to give her the standard of care because, you know, at the end of the day, what's the point?
3: Wow.
2: I took care of her for 2 weeks alongside my attending, who's super supportive. And, you know, we had this conversation, spent a lot of long time because she was the kind of patient I got into medicine to take care of. And then, you know, we had this last conversation. She was supposed to go to the only rehab facility that took patients with HIV. Long story short, we diagnosed her with full-blown AIDS. One of the things that HIV can do is it can infest your adrenal glands. So she had her whole life high blood pressure, and now she has low blood pressure. She had an actively bleeding pelvic mass, diabetic, and her blood sugars were everywhere. Took care of her for 2 weeks, found the only rehab facility that would take somebody who was HIV positive, and then found housing for her. So she's entitled to housing because of her HIV status. And we had the whole thing set up. And last day, we were having a conversation about the plan for like the fourth time. She's like, I'm not doing that. I'm going home with my daughter. I was like, ma'am, you didn't tell me I had a daughter. She's like, well, you didn't ask. I was like, to be fair, I did. You were in a state at the time. And she's like, well, you don't tell me what to do. I said, you're right, I don't. 2 weeks later, I'm going downtown from Washington Heights to get a meal I'm never going to forget with my friend. I step into the subway, and she's laid out on the seats.
3: Wow.
2: And I go and I check on her. She doesn't remember me. I go and have dinner with my friend. She's okay, but, you know, she's out. I go and have dinner with my friend. I go up and I pull my residency application to train. And at that point, I was like, look, if we're not serious about the reasons why people end up here, if we're not serious about working on this system to make sure that it guarantees people health care, because she knew the script. She understood. She wasn't supposed to be there. By accident, she gets there because people rush her to the emergency room. She understands what this is going to be. She understands exactly all of this. And at the end of the day, she was a patient. Our system's not built to help. Meanwhile, people paying $30,000 for their heart procedure, flying in from wherever, Qatar, right? And our system's more interested in caring for them. They got a pianist on the top floor. I'm like, we can't take care of the most indigent people who need this healthcare the most. So that's what led me down this path. I built my career in public health, rebuilt Detroit's health department, led Wayne County's Department of Health, Human and Veteran Services. We put glasses on kids, tens of thousands of them. I took on corporate polluters to take on the asthma crisis. We had every school, daycare, and Head Start tested for lead in the water. Eliminated medical debt, built programs to provide free health insurance. And ultimately, at some point, you're like, look, the best I can do is deal with the funds I've got to manage a department, to handle challenges. But what does it look like to actually reshuffle the priorities? Because at the end of the day, what's a budget but a priority statement? Mm-hmm. And our budget, what, they want to raise $1.5 trillion of the $7 trillion that we have, and they want to tell us we can't afford health care and child care?
4: You started naturally where you should as a physician and epidemiologist in health care. What are the other issues you're hearing about from folks in Michigan that they care most about, regardless of party lines, racial lines, generational lines? What are you hearing from them?
2: You know, there's this statement that's become sort of a watchword on our campaign. Because I started this campaign back in April 2025. It's not even my first time running for office. And no matter where I went, I could be out, you know, in the most rural parts of the state, or at a church in Detroit, or in Grand Rapids, people would tell me it shouldn't be this hard. It shouldn't be this hard. And it would always be followed by something else. It shouldn't be this hard to afford a second bag of groceries. Shouldn't be this hard to pay my rent. Shouldn't be this hard to afford a home. Shouldn't be this hard to pay my car note or my car insurance, where our car insurance is insane in Michigan. Shouldn't be this hard to see a doctor. One guy told me, listen, my kid is a generational baseball talent. Shouldn't be as hard to enroll in baseball. Mm-hmm. Right? Back in our day, you could just go and play for the team. Now it's like $3,000 and you got it. It just shouldn't be this hard. And it's always back to this question of, it seems like the system is built to do two things. To figure out how to pull more out of my pocket and to figure out how to pay me less for what I do or automate

0: DJ Envy, Just Hilarious, Charlamagne Tha God. We are The Breakfast Club. We're still kicking it with Dr. Abdul El Saeed. He's running for U.S. Senate in Michigan. Charlamagne?
1: You know, I love that you, as a physician, you diagnosed the Democratic Party brand as bull. Like, what are the symptoms? And what's the actual underlying disease that they're suffering from?
2: I'm a Democrat because the other party doesn't believe people like me deserve anything. But I want my party to be better. And if you go back to our history, and Angela, I know I've read your work, you probably back me up on this. In the past, before they destroyed the unions under Reagan, Democrats were funded by unions, Republicans were funded by corporations. They broke the unions by basically stopping them, but right to work, in effect, allowing everybody to free ride on the bargaining of a union. Unions lost a lot of their membership, lost a lot of their money. So Democrats were like, well, we got to get money too, the easy way. So we'll go to the corporations too. And at some point, they started to take money from the same exact corporation. So you had like Republican and Republican light. Mm-hmm. And you see that in different eras, right? It's like the era of big government is over, right? We all remember that under President Clinton. And so we assented to this like neoliberal approach where everything was about privatizing things out. Now, here's the problem. The Democratic Party, once they started getting funded by corporations, they were stuck in a bind. They were always the working people's party, but at the same time, they're funded by the corporation. So what do? You do corporate light. And now you're going to people and saying, well, I want to do healthcare too. We want healthcare for you. You're like, how? Well, we're going to empower big corporations to provide it for you. And folks are like, wait, what? How is that the solution? For a long time, the Democratic Party was the one trying to guarantee you healthcare. Mm-hmm. And two things happened. Number one, we lost the thread on working people's issues because too often our policy were built around what was good for a corporation who was paying the check. Mm-hmm. And number two, we lost the ability to speak with any sort of clear enthusiasm. So we talk about a big tent, and you saw this, especially in the early 2020s. They when you stop talking about material issues around the redistribution of resources to people, you start talking about culture issues. And so you go to every part of the tent. I'll say I'm Muslim, right? Famously so. And, you know, you have very well-meaning politicians who come to your iftar on during Ramadan. They're like, well, I fasted in solidarity with you. I was like, you think I can't eat? Like, you think I can't afford my food? You're about to have the best dinner you've had in like 3 weeks, okay? If you want to eat, go eat. But I don't need your solidarity when it's easy and there's delicious food on the back end of it. And you come to me and say, assalamu alaikum, and make me feel like you're not me, I'm not you. Let's not pretend. I need your solidarity when my community is being trashed and attacked. Mm-hmm. I need you to speak up then. Or when they're sending our tax dollars to kill literal people's cousins somewhere else, I need your solidarity then. And so what happened is now you're going to different parts of the little tent, right? Trying to pander to everybody instead of bringing everybody to the center of the tent saying, you deserve healthcare. You deserve that a party's going to stand up to the corporations picking your pocket. You deserve to know that every time you buy something, you're not subject to a monopoly that gets to lift prices on you. Or every time you want to form a union to actually advocate for fair benefits and fair wages for your work, that they're not going to crush your union. That's what you deserve. It doesn't matter if you're Arab, black, white, if you're gay, straight, trans. Doesn't matter if your family just got here or your family's been here since the Mayflower. Those are the things you need. And when we have that opportunity, because we're not bought off by the corporations, that's when we start to win. And the funny thing about it is, you know, everybody who kind of knows the ropes are like, well, you can't say that. You can't possibly say that. I'm like, watch me say it. And at the end of the day, every single time you point to me for saying the thing that everybody else is thinking, all you're doing is showing them the alternative. So keep going.
3: So, but why can't you say that when I feel like what is happening on the Democratic side is the fact that like things aren't just being said the way that they need to be said. Like, why can't you say that? Because they're saying you can't promise it because it's not going to happen?
2: No, they're saying you can't say that because you're going to violate all the donors who are funding all the stuff. I mean, that's really what it is. It's just like, listen, man, there's a gravy train and you're about to disrupt the gravy train. So you need to stop. And then the other part of it is that we've built these things where we use

0: use these terms like that's radical. I'm not a socialist, but you would think that I'm the standard bearer simply because I'm willing to say that people deserve guaranteed health care. Like, you know, if you study capitalism, you read Adam Smith, the guy who coined the term, he said there's no markets without morals. He said that the biggest danger to capitalism is not government regulation, it's monopoly. And guess what we're living in? Is monopoly. We live in monopoly. Everything, I mean, just think about it. Every one of us probably has a phone in our pocket, mm-hmm. right? Made by one of two manufacturers, probably Apple or Samsung. It's got one of three carriers, right? Let's say instead of calling grandma, you decide you want to get on an airplane to go see grandma. It's made by one of two airplane manufacturers, Boeing or Airbus. And then you're probably flying here in the city. You got a couple of different hubs, but you're probably flying one of three different airlines. RIP Spirit, man. It was like the one affordable option. So all I'm saying is
1: Spirit was terrible though.
0: Listen, I'm not saying you would get there comfortably. Yeah. I'm just saying you wouldn't get there.
2: You might get there.
0: I always wondered on a Spirit flight, like if you ever had that turbulence that they tell you about the oxygen mask, mm-hmm. if there was like a quarter thing you had to put in for the oxygen to come out, you're like, dang, I'm out of quarters.
2: Maybe $25.
1: No, they teach you how to hold your breath. That was part of it.
2: You know, you brought up when you were kind of responding to this idea about the slimming differences between the Republican and Democratic Party, being Muslim. And I think what's interesting about this era we're in now, as soon as you won the primary, the attacks on your name, the hyper-focus on differences began to rear their heads. And I think what's remarkable about it is with any other religion, without your wife, who is also a doctor, a psychiatrist, wearing hijab, you guys are the quintessential American, the story of the American dream, right? College educated, you know, child of immigrant, of an immigrant father, like, any other place, you would be the quintessential American dream. So talk about how you're experiencing Islamophobia now. And I'm saying this given my own experience of witnessing this happen to Andre Carson, to Keith Ellison when I worked on the Hill, and now my friend Ilhan Omar. It is going to be an issue that you have to combat, not just in this campaign against Rogers, but also on the Hill. How will you work to combat that to make it easier for kids who are Muslim and have to deal with this even at school?
0: You know, I've been a kid with my name my whole life. Yeah. And every classroom I walked into, I was probably the only. Maybe there's, by the time I was in high school, there was like one other. And you learn real quick that there is a small minority of people who want to sustain a hierarchy that gives them power at the cost of dividing us. And that high school classroom is a microcosm of America generally. So I learned in the high school class that, like, you know, if you let somebody bully you, they're going to bully you for the rest of your life. So I am not out here to bully anybody, but I bully bullies. So if there's a bully in the room, I am going to move there and be like, I am going to take you on, show you for who you are, because none of us ought to live like this. But the story of America is the story of a struggle between those who want to bully a few to make America smaller than it is, and those who want to embrace the idea that America is so much bigger. And I'll be honest with you, for as many experiences I had being called names or told I was less than, I've had so many more experiences of people thinking past my name or using my name or my faith as an opportunity to build a relationship. People don't care what you pray for. Most of the time, they care how you, they don't care how you pray, they care what you pray for, right? They're not caring as much about your name. They want to say it, right? They're a lot more interested, like, did that person care to remember my name? And I think there's an opportunity here to show the bullies for who they are. They want to make America small. They want to tell you that America is a place for only a certain kind of people who pray a certain way, who have a certain color of skin, who do a certain thing, who look a kind of way, who love a kind of way, versus America being a kind of place where actually all of us can come together around the things that are bigger. And I think, you know, I want to call Michigan to that idea of being able to say, let's prove again. Michigan went for Barack Hussein Obama twice. Let's prove again how big Michigan can be. You don't like what Donald Trump is doing. You don't like the fact that he's more interested in the drapes or the reflecting pool than he is in the war he started, whether it's a trade war with Canada or the actual war with Iran. Let's remind him how much bigger we are than the small vision of what that is.
3: Mm. All right, we got more with Dr. Abdul El-Sayed. When we come back, he's running for U.S. Senate in Michigan. It's The Breakfast Club. Good morning.

0: DJ Envy, Just Hilarious, Charlamagne Tha God. We are The Breakfast Club. We're still kicking it with Dr. Abdul El Saeed. He's running for U.S. Senate in Michigan. Charlamagne?
1: You know, you're running for office. So, of course, they're throwing everything at you. And a bunch of your old positions are coming back, like, you know, comments about defunding the police, comments about the Second Amendment, even criticizing the way America celebrates the 4th of July. You've essentially said you've changed, right? I guess, sort of.
2: I mean, look, it's funny because they're coming at me on football. Mm-hmm. I was the captain of a high school football team. I was like, okay, you want football? You know Oklahoma drill is? How about me and Mike Rogers doing Oklahoma drill right now? I'll show you how much I love football. They're coming at me on fireworks. I'm like, all right, first, if your whole conception of America is that it's fireworks, mm-hmm. I'm so sorry, you don't have a complete conception of America. Mm-hmm. But even then, right, like, what is it I said? Well, every time we do a fireworks show, it destroys the air quality and people have asthma exacerbations and heart attacks the next day. That's all I was saying. You know what I mean? I'm not saying we shouldn't have fireworks. I'm just saying maybe, like, there are other ways to show your love. On the conversation about policing, look, I was 16 years old. The first time I had a painful interaction with police, we were out past midnight. I'm walking. We had 16-year-olds do had a dumb idea to go play basketball. We were like, all right, we're going to play basketball. They have lights. And you know, I get tackled by a couple of cops. We had broken a rule about curfew I didn't even know existed. And the first thing they asked me is, like, what are you doing outside of Mexican town?
1: It's like, hey, I'm Mexican?
2: Yeah, I was like, I'm Egyptian. And he's like, don't get smart with me. I was like, I'm telling you, I'm actually ethnically Egyptian. I don't know what to tell you. I live like 2 miles away. And over time, you know, life gives you some fabric, some nuance, some texture. And we all want the same things when it comes to living in communities. We want to get home safe.
1: That's right.
2: That's it. That's what we all want.
1: And some extra money in our pocket.
2: That part.
1: That's right.
2: But too often we're told that the answer to every problem is someone with a gun. When somebody's having a mental health crisis, right? When somebody's, you know, in a domestic dispute, sometimes the answer is a person with a gun. But sometimes the answer is a behavioral health crisis responder. Sometimes it's to nip a beef in the butt before it actually becomes violent. And the very same people who want to tell you that they're for public safety want to defund all of these things. And then they want to point to a dumb word that we used, right? When we really wanted to have a nuanced conversation about what we actually want. So whether you're law enforcement or you're in the neighborhood, you want to get home safe. So what is it that we should build to be able to enable that to happen? To me, it means we need to be funding things like behavioral health response. It means we need to be funding community violence intervention. It also means that we need to be funding recruitment, retention, and retirement for law enforcement. Why? Because you want law enforcement that looks like the local community. And the problem is, a lot of folks growing up in the local community don't see a pathway forward as law enforcement. They're like, there's no job here. And so they don't sign up. And when they don't sign up, you get a bunch of folks from other communities who see themselves as policing against the community rather than policing in the community, keeping people safe. So what's the answer there? You need to be able to recruit in the community. People need to be able to make a good life in their own community, and they need to know that they're going to have a comfortable retirement. That's funding. I also, when I was in Wayne County, I got to work alongside law enforcement. I ran health in the jail. I had to rebuild a juvenile detention facility that had been deeply, deeply neglected by the state, who had shut down all of their long-term stay facilities. And I got to work with folks, and there was an understanding that, like, you know, when we use imprecise terms, we're not actually getting the problem we want. We're not actually addressing the problem we want. Here's what happened in Wayne County in the juvenile detention facility as a perfect example. The state, because of this push against policing, shut down a lot of the long-term stays. Now, if you're in the juvenile system, you're not sentenced to time, you're adjudicated to treatment. So now you're not getting treatment because you can't go get your treatment. So you're stuck warehoused in the county juvenile detention facility. So we, during COVID, went from having a holding capacity of 60 kids to 180 kids. And then it was COVID, so everybody was quitting everything. And so folks are like, F this, I'm out. So what did we have to do? I had to go in, first things first, raise wages 35%. Why? Because I had to keep people there to keep the kids safe. We had to expand the facility. All because somebody took a three-word statement being like, well, we can shut down these facilities. And what happens is now these kids are stuck in a place where they can't be safe. So we've got to get nuanced about things. We've actually got to understand the policy goal we have. And if you start with this question of what would you build if you wanted everybody to be able to get home safe? I think it would look very different than what we have right now, but it would require funding. And so I just, it's life experience that sometimes give you some nuance about being like, oh, well, we said this thing, people did this thing, and that didn't work. So where do we go from here? And the thing I want folks to know is I'm committed to your safety, whether it's from being attacked by somebody in your neighborhood or being mistreated at the hands of law enforcement or being law enforcement without the tools and the ability to do the job we ask you to do.
1: Yeah, I mean, I don't know why politicians are so afraid to do exactly what you just did. Like, you're supposed to learn, grow, get new information. And if your stance changes on something, you should be able to explain that. And you owe it to your constituents to be able to explain it. With that said, did your politics truly change, or did running statewide teach you that some of your politics aren't politically viable?
2: I think part of it is you're always being asked about a clip about yourself. And what I want to do, you know, they say in politics, when you're explaining, you're losing. That's because most politicians are bad at explaining. You know, Bill Clinton used to say, whatever you think about his politics, and I got issues with some of his political positions, he was a very talented explainer. You know what he used to say? Explanation is eloquence. Mm. So if you can explain something, right, then you can empower somebody with an understanding of how the system works. That's knowledge is power. And so what I'm trying to do is get to some nuance about these conversations. What are we actually after here? What does Medicare for All mean? It's a public guarantee of healthcare. When we talk about money out of politics, what does that actually mean? I want you to be asking that question. I want to be having that conversation with you. Because at the end of the day, it's not working. Most of us know it's not working. We just are too busy because we're working a second or third job to like spend some time understanding why. And the politicians will tell you it's because of them. It's because of them. It's because of that. What I want to be like, well, it's actually because of a system that has been built to go in a particular direction to benefit those people, not you. And so long as I'm having that conversation, that's where I want to be. Now, a lot of people say, well, you can't win doing that. It's too nuanced. People don't want to pay attention. You don't understand how politics works these days. I'm like, maybe not. But what I'll tell you is this. I don't want our politics to continue to be a bunch of warring 30-second ads, lying on one side or other, paid for by corporations who then turn around and tell you what they need you to do once you've been elected to office. I don't want that. And so I'm willing to take a bet on this kind of politics, because I think this is what actually heals the problem. Because at the end of the day, it's not enough to win a job. It's how you do the job. I'm more interested in what people say 6 years into my leadership than I am. It's like, oh, he won a race. All right, he won a race. And then, you know, and then what? That's not the point. The point is to win a race and then govern well. And I think this is about a broader conversation we can all have together about who we are, who we want to be, which is what democracy is supposed to be about.
1: Tell people how they can support your campaign, man.
2: Go to AbdulForSenate.com, sign up to volunteer, sign up to chip us off $5 or $10. I don't take corporate money. So those $5, $10 go a really long way. Share these clips. I'm sure a bunch of clips are going to go out. Share them, right? Mm-hmm. I always say it's like dollars, doors, and digital impressions, right? Mm-hmm. And so those things really matter. And then look, you know, I think the conversations that we have, everybody's on like group chats. Mm-hmm. And those conversations really matter. They shape a lot of the infrastructure of what we're talking about. If you've heard something today that's valuable, I hope that you'll share it in. Because at the end of the day, it's the conversation we have that is what makes our politics and empowers our leaders to do the things we want them to do. So I hope that people will have the conversation. Politics doesn't have to be boring, doesn't have to be scary, doesn't have to be pernicious, doesn't have to be people preying on you to make money. I'm trying to get to that kind of politics. There are amazing leaders who are doing that all over the country. And if we decide that that's what we want our politics to be, that's what they can be.
1: Thank you for joining us, brother.
2: Hey, thank you so much for having me. It was a lovely conversation. I really enjoyed it. I hope I get to come back sometime.
1: Absolutely. Breakfast Club.

0: Morning, everybody. It's DJ Envy, Jess Hilarious, Charlamagne Tha God. We are the Breakfast Club. Good morning. Yes, welcome to the work week. Salute to the Virgos out there.
1: Yeah, and salute to Dr. Abdul El Sayed, man, for pulling up. I like disruptors. Okay. And he's definitely disrupting things, especially in the Democratic Party.
0: Yeah, he's running for U.S. Senate in Michigan.
2: Yes. He has a presidential vibe about him, too, though.
1: I ain't gonna go that far.
2: I think
1: we always do too much.
0: Let's get to the latest.
1: Too much.
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2: All right, guys. So on my podcast, The Latest with Lauren LaRosa, I sat down with Donnell Jones and we talked about the verses.
9: Okay.
2: Yes. So that episode is now live. You guys can go listen to the interview in full on The Latest with Lauren LaRosa, the podcast brought to you by Black Effect and everywhere you listen to your podcast. But I wanted to talk about it here. So we got into the thing. So we talked about, you know, the fact that a lot of people had a lot to say about how he sounded. Mm-hmm. Let's take a listen to Donnell Jones talking about his voice during the verses. Is there anything that you think in preparation for the stage you not would have done different, but like you learned from this versus moment?
12: I don't think there's anything I could have did differently. I mean, we got to understand the voice is a muscle. You know what I'm saying? And you're not going to have a great day all the time. And I don't like making excuses because, I mean, it is a big platform. And I can't make excuses for what happened. I can just say that it wasn't one of my better days. And I mean, you know, at the end of the day, you know, I let the cards fall where they may. People have their opinions. This is not me all the time. And so that's what I can leave with, you know?
1: I mean, respectfully, I've seen Donnell Jones throughout my life, you know, live a couple of times. I have never heard him sound like he do on them records. He don't really be sounding the best live. Yeah. So it wasn't a surprise when I saw that at Versus.
2: Yeah, I was surprised.
0: I've never heard him live before. I always heard the record. So
2: yeah.
0: I was very, very shocked, very surprised it didn't sound the same. But like you said, his voice is a muscle. And, you know, sometimes you have good days and sometimes you don't.
2: Yeah, I just felt bad because I feel like there was a lot of people who discovered, like, who dived more into his catalog because of the verses, and now the conversation around him is that they don't think he can sing. Because he said in his interview that, like, even his demographic changed. Like, now they saw a spike in listeners 35 and younger, and I'm like, well, verses, like, you being viral the way you were and all the jokes and the memes, like, it made people want to go hear you.
1: Well, the music is still the music. Like, the music 100%. Is still timeless, regardless of how he sounds on stage live. He won't be the first person that don't sound the same as he does on stage on his records.
2: I just think it's with R&B singers, like when I see Tyrese live, I'm
9: from
2: feel
9: back
2: it.
9: In the day.
2: Yeah, like you expect a certain thing.
9: Yeah.
2: Now we did talk a bit about 50 Cent coming out of the verses and how he feels like it was almost like not fair. Let's take a listen.
12: To be honest with you, I thought we was going to do the coin toss on stage, but when I got the sound check, they was like, well, we decided that you're going to go first. They knew that he was going to have a 50 Cent moment, so they was like, well, we got to let that go last, because, I mean, like, that's probably going to make more sense. So, I mean, I get it why they wanted me to go first, but I didn't know 50 was going to be there until he actually popped out on stage.
2: You didn't know 50 Cent was even going to be there.
12: I'll be honest, I didn't think he was going to do it, because I'm like, 50, like, if I don't own part of this I ain't doing it. It was so dope, though. It was so dope. That moment was really good, and it felt good. I felt like it was kind of dirty. You know what I'm saying? How they did that, but it was cool though. I kind of expected it, but I didn't think he was gonna be.
1: It didn't matter who came out on that stage with Joe. It was Joe on that stage. I don't know why y'all sleeping on Joe. Like, I didn't think it was a good matchup when I first heard it.
2: I talked to him about that too. You guys can hear it in the full interview. And he says that he thinks the matchup was great. The only other person he saw people pointing to that should have been in it was maybe Avant, but he was like, I haven't seen Avant out
9: Joe
2: here moving, so I don't know. Yeah, he said that a lot of people were telling him it should have been Avant, but
1: I think Genuine. Joe versus Genuine.
9: Either
1: been
9: way,
1: a better matchup.
9: It could have been Joe and Genuine or Joe and Avant. Like, because where is Avant?
2: Oh, no, Donnell was putting himself against Avant.
9: Oh, that's what
0: I would have did Avant. Avant, I love Avant, but I don't know if Avant has the commercial success that Joe has had.
1: Y'all gotta stop playing. Joe can put on My Name is Joe.
9: I get
1: Just
9: it.
1: That album alone.
9: Skip. No, nah, I feel you. I get it.
0: Yeah, Joe's but a different, is different the artist. One
2: too, yo. Yeah. Yeah. Well, we're
9: Donnell.
2: Well, that is the latest with Lauren LaRosa podcast. You guys can go hear that interview in full there. And as we wrap, I know I mentioned that I was going to give you guys an update on, speaking of music, on Jermaine Dupri in this lawsuit. So back in July, you guys remember we talked about it. He filed an $18 million lawsuit against Sony Music. And he said that Sony was holding royalties for work that he did with artists like Mariah Carey, Usher, Escape, Chris Cross, The Brat. They were underreporting royalties and withholding things illegally. So he filed this lawsuit. Well, Friday, his attorneys dismissed the lawsuit. We don't know exactly what prompted the dismissal, but all we know is that they resolved the matter. And the way that it was dismissed, there's a catch to it because it's without prejudice. So if Jermaine Dupri theoretically wanted to go back and refile this lawsuit at some point in the future, he could. But it seems like Sony made right what they needed to make right because he wanted to see like all the accounting and the numbers.
0: How much was he suing for?
2: $18 million. Okay. Because he said with Chris Cross alone, he made about like over $2 million. But then he's adding Usher, The Brat, like some of his biggest acts.
0: $18 million seems low for all the stuff that JD has done, honestly. But I don't know the numbers and the audits and what he got paid already. But it just seems kind of
1: low for what it is. He probably already got paid already, but you know, you're still leaving some money on the table.
0: Right.
2: Yeah. Well, yeah. So there's the update there. And that's the latest. And then the next latest, we'll be back. Speaking of music again, T-Boz, over the weekend, TLC was performing and T-Boz did not take the stage, but we have a health update. She is doing well.
1: So it was just to see y'all.
9: Nice, nice.
0: That's weird. Just chilly.
2: Chili carried the show because there was a, you know, T-Boz had sickle cell.
0: Correct.
2: She had a flare up and couldn't take the stage, and Chili still wanted to show up for their fans.
9: It so was this last minute?
2: Like it wasn't last minute. Remember they're on that big tour. They're on a tour with
1: Talk about it when we come back.
2: Yeah, we'll get back to it. Yeah, next latest.
0: Who are you giving that dog? You got anything else? You good?
1: That's it.
2: No, that's it.
0: Who are you giving your donkey to?
1: We need Laura Loomer to come to the front of the congregation. We like to have a word with her. She went low this weekend, so let's meet her in hell. I got an elevator.
0: Jesus. All right, we'll get to that next. It's the Breakfast Club. Good morning.

0: This is a miracle.
1: There is no question that there are problems in this country between police and community.
2: Yes, you are a donkey.
3: The latest on that police killing of a black man.
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5: And yesterday was a really bad day for him, and this is what he did.
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7: Okay, white supremacist violence is and always has been the number one threat to our society.
8: But I'm also very proud that my wife is white. My wife is white.
9: The Breakfast Club, bitches.
1: All right, Charlene, please tell me, why was I your donkey of the day?
10: Well, donkey of the day for Monday, August 31st, goes to Laura Elizabeth Loomer. She is 33 years old, and Wikipedia describes her as a far-right activist, conspiracy theorist, and internet personality. She's also some type of advisor for Donald Trump, probably part of his harem, personal fluffer. Make sure his baby gravy levels are very low, okay? They got to be kept at a minimum. And she is currently in the news because she called the Florida Democratic Senate nominee Angie Nixon a ghetto black communist bitch. Let's listen.
11: Stereotypes exist for a reason, y'all. If you are offended by stereotypes, then maybe you need to start policing your own community, right? If I don't want people thinking that all Jews are a bunch of globalists, maybe I should be calling out the progressive Jews who are funding radical left causes or supporting open borders policies, right? That's what I do. I self-police the Jewish community. It's time for other black people to start policing the black community. Otherwise, I mean, what are you expecting people to think when they see people out here like this representing your community? What type of hate do you think that black conservatives are going to get when more black people are not calling out the hatred inflicted upon black conservatives by ghetto black bitches like Angie Nixon? Ooh. Calling them Uncle Toms, or, you know, demonizing people like Byron Donalds, or, you know, Tim Scott. And look, you can criticize Tim Scott for a lot. I think it's reprehensible that people call him an Uncle Tom. People like Wesley Moore. A lot of times when you see these derogatory racial attacks on black conservatives, they don't really push back on these derogatory attacks. They're not coming from white people. They're coming from ghetto black people, like other black people who are trying to attack them from getting off the plantation and having a conservative opinion of their own.
10: That's crazy. She also had smoke for U.S. Representative Ilhan Omar, Ayanna Pressley, former U.S. Representative Cori Bush, and Supreme Court Justice Ketanji Brown Jackson. I thought that was supposed to be in that clip, but she called all of them ghetto black bitches. By the way, has anyone asked Michelle Obama how she feels about going high nowadays? Okay, salute to Michelle and her brother Craig on the success of the In My Opinion podcast. Drop on the clues bombs for the In My Opinion podcast. If you all have addressed this already, my fault. I would love to hear it. But if you haven't, how does First Lady Michelle Obama feel about going high when they go so low in 2026? Because I don't think Michelle thought they would ever go this low. Okay, I mean, she didn't mention Michelle, but if she feels that way about the sisters I just named, I know she feels the same way about Michelle. So, Miss Obama, in this era, do we still go high when they go low? Because I like to go to hell and look a white devil like Laura Loomer in her eyes. Okay, but let me not get sidetracked. Okay, it's not the ghetto black bitches rhetoric that interests me. It's how Laura responded when people started calling her racist. She said, some people call it racism. I call it pattern recognition. Let's listen.
11: Again, if people in the black community, especially these black progressives, think that everything is racist and that white politicians are so racist and that society is out to get them and that we don't like their behavior, then they should start policing their own behavior. But they're never going to police their behavior because this is who they are. This is who Angie Nixon is. This is who Fannie Willis is. This is who Jasmine Crockett is. This is who Ayanna Pressley is. This is who Cori Bush is. This is who Candace Owens is. This is who Ilhan Omar is. Are you starting to see a pattern here? Do you see what the pattern is? Because I'm starting to see a pattern. It's called pattern recognition. Some people call it racism. I call it pattern recognition. And guess what? Pattern recognition and profiling keeps you safe. It does. It really does. It keeps you safe, you guys. Keeps you safe. Just be sure tomorrow when they attack me and they call me a racist, go out there with your shirts and make sure y'all let everybody know Laura Loomer didn't do nothing wrong.
10: See, now you got my attention, Laura. Okay, what the hell do you think racism is? Racism has been calling itself pattern recognition since racism was invented. Okay, that's the whole psychology of stereotyping. Okay, I always say it's not a stereotype if it's true. That's why I feel so comfortable calling you a cracker-ass cracker.
0: Wow.
10: Because that's what I call racist white people. I'm very specific, okay, based on patterns. I don't cast a wide net like you did, okay? You think you can see three people from a group behave a certain way and suddenly you've cracked the genetic code on 40 million people, okay? That's not pattern recognition, okay? That's prejudice with a PowerPoint presentation. And this is something all of us should think about because us human beings, we do this a lot, okay? We experience something enough times that eventually we stop seeing individuals and start seeing categories, okay? I had a bad experience with this kind of person, then another one, and eventually your brain says, see, I knew how they were. No, you know how those people were. And there's a massive difference, okay? Because the moment you stop judging individuals based on their individual behavior and start using them as evidence for what you believe about an entire race or gender or religion or neighborhood, whatever, then guess what? You've graduated from observation to prejudice. Listen, I can understand you disagreeing with Angie Nixon politically. Okay, she supports Medicare for all. You probably don't. Universal child care. You probably don't. A $25 minimum wage. She's been affiliated with, Democratic Socialists of America. I know you don't rock with them. Laura, argue about that. Okay, if you think her policies are terrible, explain why they're terrible. If you think she's too progressive for Florida, make the case. If you think she's a communist, explain the ideology. But what does ghetto black bitch add to the political argument? Okay. What does mocking Ebonics add? What does comparing black women to animals add? What am I supposed to think when I see you, Laura Loomer, calling black women a ghetto black bitch? I have to call you a racist ass cracker ass cracker. Cause that's what I see when you do that. Because you aren't criticizing Angie Nixon's politics anymore. You're criticizing her blackness. Cool. But that gives me the opportunity to look at your patterns and criticize your blatant racism. Okay, you took a disagreement with an individual's politics and turned it into an indictment of an entire group. Why? Because you're a racist who doesn't like the group. Okay, I want you to think about your own phrase, Laura, pattern recognition. Okay, if you're looking for patterns, ma'am, eventually you have to recognize the patterns in yourself. If every time you encounter a certain type of black person, you reach for the same racial language, that's a pattern. Okay, Angie Nixon isn't revealing something about black people. All right, Angie Nixon is revealing something about you, Laura. Okay, something that we already knew, and that's the problem with observing things in others. We never consider that maybe we are looking in a mirror. Okay, we're always studying everybody else's behavior while conveniently excluding ourselves from the data. Okay, you want to recognize patterns? Recognize your own. All right, because saying some people call it racism, I call it pattern recognition, that isn't the defense you think it is. Okay, that's like somebody saying some people call it alcoholism. I call it recognizing that every situation gets better after six shots. Hello! You just described the white devil damn problem. Okay, and prejudice has always worked this way. All right, very few prejudiced people believe their prejudice. That's why stereotypes are so seductive. Okay, they allow us to stop doing the difficult work of evaluating human beings one at a time. And I don't care whether you're liberal, conservative, okay, black, white, whatever. The minute your political argument requires an entire race of people to stand trial because you don't like one person, you stopped making a political argument and you're just being racist. So, Laura Loomer, you say some people call it racism, you call it pattern recognition. I say racism has always considered itself pattern recognition. That's how prejudice survives. And once again, Angie Nixon, she stopped being Angie Nixon and became evidence for whatever you believe about black people collectively. Let me say that again. Angie Nixon stopped being Angie Nixon to you and became evidence for whatever you believe about black people collectively. You weren't analyzing politics anymore. You were rationalizing your prejudice. Please let Chelsea Handler give Laura Loomer the biggest hee-haw.
12: Hee-haw! Hee-haw! That is way too much Dan mayonnaise.
10: Can Kathy Griffin get in on that too, please?
13: Please give this giant jar of mayo the biggest hee-haw.
10: Oh, I ain't know my guy Chris Rock was here too.
14: Cracker ass cracker.
10: Yo, do my girl still work at the drive-thru?
15: Cracker.
10: Oh, okay. Just making sure. That's all.
16: You got about two more crackers to do. Mm. You said you wanted to meet cracker quota.
10: Hit Chris Rock again.
16: Yeah.
14: Cracker ass cracker.
10: Hit Chris Rock again.
14: Mm-hmm. Crack
0: cracker ass cracker.
10: Laura Luma is a
0: cracker ass cracker.
10: Okay.
16: I think you got it. I think you got it. All right.
0: There 16 times.
16: There you go. Nice. All right. Well, thank you for that donkey today.
10: Yes, indeed.
16: Now, when we come back, Soraya. Did I say that right?
0: Soraya.
16: Let me make sure.
0: Like, hey, Soraya, Soraya. It's just Soraya.
10: Brandy's daughter.
16: That's right. Soraya. Yeah, Brandy's daughter.
0: Without the cha.
10: Ray J's niece.
16: Soraya. Will be joining us. That's right. She has a new EP out called Cold War. And yes, that's Brandy's daughter. We're going to talk to her next. It's The Breakfast Club. Good morning.
14: The Breakfast Club.
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23: Hey guys, good morning. I'm Cynthia Hardy. Here are your hot headlines. 29-year-old Columbia police officer Christopher DeLong was killed in a domestic dispute gunfight while responding to a call on Saturday. The suspect also died. Officer DeLong leaves behind a wife and two young children, prompting an outpouring of community support and condolences. Meanwhile, NBA star Ja Morant returned to Sumter, donating $50,000 to Crestwood High School and launching his signature shoes. The event supported school programs and featured activities for students honoring Morant's legacy while providing scholarships and career opportunities for athletes. And finally, former South Carolina teacher 29-year-old Eric Marshall Favor Jr. was released on a $200,000 bond after facing multiple child sex crime charges and charges for exposing others to HIV. Favor resigned from his teaching position after his arrest. I'm Cynthia Hardy. Stay tuned for more of The Breakfast Club on Hot 103.9,
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6: Good morning. Collisions slowing things down. We've got accidents still out at I-20 eastbound at North Main, and the collision tying things up out at 277 northbound at I-20, 4000 Percival Road with injuries. 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
2: Excellence and being intimidated by it.
3: It's not easy, you know what I mean? And it's really from the outside world. It's not in the house. So mom, uncle, any, my grandparents, like, they don't
2: put pressure on you.
3: They don't, because it's like, it's other people that do. It's the outside. And so that's what we all get afraid of, is what the outside people can, what it can do to me. And so it's in the house. It's all supportive. It's obviously very constructive criticism, that's for sure. But it's never like, you know, you have to be me, or you have to be better than, they want me to be better than them, obviously, every parent does, but it's like, you have to, like, be anything, but you're brilliant on your own, you're fine.
2: That's why pursuing singing could be scary.
3: Very, I can do it.
4: Well, baby, you sound amazing on this,
3: thank you.
4: This project. But right now, so you're focused on your career, on your career. And your mom is producing, she's executive producing.
3: Yeah.
4: How much is it mother and daughter versus artist producer? Like, is it hard for her to separate mommy from producer? No,
3: it's not very hard for her. She understands, because she's an artist, so it's like she understands. Like, I was really, really scared to show her some of the music, because
4: so
3: I was like,
4: is it hard for you to separate mommy from producer?
3: Absolutely, yeah. You know, you sometimes when you do certain things, you don't want your mama, you know, judging you too much. You know, even my dad, I was kind of scared to show him some of the stuff too. I was like, oh gosh.
4: Your dad heard Late Night?
3: Ooh, that's why he didn't post it on Instagram. Because he was like, I'm not promoting my daughter singing about no come see about me tonight, okay?
4: Yeah.
3: But he loves it. He's supportive. But yeah, I was a little nervous. Yeah, I was a little nervous to show him. Okay. But no, she's very opinionated.
4: Yeah.
3: Loves all of it. My biggest critique. But if I can get stamped by her, I know I'm good.
4: Oh, yeah. Yeah.
2: I've heard you say there's pressure that comes with your mother's legacy.
3: Yeah,
2: what does that pressure feel like?
3: I mean, that pressure, it's just to continue the legacy, and if I'm doing her justice, she has a fandom, like, she has, like, diehard fans.
4: Yes.
3: So it's like, I just never want to disappoint, if you get what I'm saying, but the pressure doesn't directly come from her. It's like mostly on me, because I'm a perfectionist when it comes to music. Yeah, it's just a lot of, it's just a lot. People have a lot of opinions, and then, you know, vocally, she's like one of the greatest. So it's like, dang, can I, like, even amount to that? But I'm like, but you don't have to. It's, you're Sarah. Like, Brandy is Brandy, Sarah is Sarah, even though we are connected, but it's like, I'm a whole different human being. You know what I mean? So yeah, that pressure sometimes is hard.
2: Was there ever a moment when that pressure actually made you question whether music was even worth pursuing?
3: Yeah, I was kind of in that

0: everybody. It's DJ Envy, Just Hilarious, Charlamagne Tha God. We are The Breakfast Club. We're still kicking it with Sarai Smith. Her new album, Cold War. Her new EP, Cold War, is out right now. Jess.
1: And you're also working on a Christmas movie.
2: Yes, I am.
1: You are exercising that actress muscle.
2: Yes, I am.
1: How's that?
2: It was fun. It was really, really fun.
1: So it's already done? Already shot.
2: Okay. Yeah, we did it in July in Atlanta. Mm-hmm. Hot as hell out there.
1: Yes.
2: and we were all in sweaters. But, yeah, no, it was really fun. We're back at me and mom playing sisters. And, it was really, really, really fun this time, though.
1: I can't wait for it.
2: I can't wait for it either, because I want to see the whole thing. We don't get edits or anything. Like, the premiere is when we see it. And I'm like, oh, God, I hope I look cute in, like, some of these, because... The acting this time, I don't think I could say what I am. But like, literally, the acting this time was, I had to act. I literally had to act.
3: Taking the hat off, us looking at Brandy as Brandy, when you are going through these things that you're going through, these real life experiences with boys and figuring out career and all of that, you and your mom seem very, very close.
2: We are.
3: Like, watch y'all in person. Mm-hmm. She allows you to be you. How does she talk you through those things in a way that, like, people may not ever understand about her, because we just look at her as Brandy?
2: Well, literally, she literally told me when I was going through, you're stronger than you think. Like, you're stronger than you think. You're gonna get through it. Like, you're gonna get through it. Cry about it now, but, like, you're a big girl, you can handle yourself, you know what I mean? So it's like she's really, really, like, the person that's like, come on, get up, you know what I mean? She's not gonna be like weep and in your sorrows and, you know, pat your back or whatever, but she's gonna be like, get up, you're gonna be fine, and you're so much stronger than you think. She always sees things before I do, which a lot of moms do. They see a lot for their kids before. I'm not a mother, so I don't know, but that's what
1: they
2: she
1: went
2: tells
1: through
2: me.
1: It
2: right, so she just sees me before I do, and she knows what's basically gonna happen.
4: What did Uncle Ray say?
2: About what?
4: I don't know.
3: The boys, about the life experience.
2: Uncle Ray J don't know nothing. I don't talk to him about no boys. He thinks I'm still dating the same guy since I was 17.
1: Because he sees you as his little baby niece.
2: Right. I don't really talk to him about that. Because he'll be the quick one to be like, you need me to kick his ass? Like, you get what I'm saying?
1: Yeah.
2: Like, that's how he is. But it's like, no, uncle.
3: You guys' relationship, I think, is adorable, too. I remember when he was here and you were here with him. You're so protective over him, but he's also so protective over you as well, too.
2: Last time I was here.
3: Yeah.
2: Oh, no, I am. I love my uncle, literally. He's my best friend, too. I love him.
1: Even with all the shenanigans, you got to love him.
2: I don't pay attention to
1: him. Yeah.
2: The only thing I paid attention to was the fight, because it was funny. It was so funny.
1: He won, though.
2: Mm-hmm.
1: Well, that one. He won the last one. The one before that.
2: No. Oh, my God.
1: It was different.
2: They looked a mess.
4: You know, having a crazy Uncle Ray is part of the black experience.
2: It is.
3: That's right.
2: I know.
4: Yeah. That's peak blackness.
3: Normally, they sit outside the liquor store, but yours is just on stream.
4: That's peak blackness. Crazy Uncle Ray.
1: Got to have one of them, man.
2: I do got a crazy uncle. I probably got the craziest. How about that?
3: Yeah.
1: But
3: he loves you so much, though. He was like about to cry just hearing you talk about the first time we talked to you about the first set of the Christmas movie experience that you and Brandy were doing.
2: Yeah. Yeah, no, I love him. He's amazing.
1: How is it working with Eric Bellinger?
2: Oh, Eric Bellinger was great.
1: Eric is so dope.
2: He's amazing. So, it was really fun. I went to his studio out in LA, and I saw, like, all the murals in there, and I saw everybody I love, but then it was crazy to see the full moon thing, and I'm really in the studio, and

0: Yeah, it was amazing. Plus, he writes for everybody, all of my favorite artists. So I was like,
1: who are your favorite artists? Let's get to know that.
0: Ooh, my favorites.
1: Top three, if you can.
0: Oh gosh, no, I love music top too. Five, I love music too much.
1: I'd be five.
0: Top five, Brandy, obviously. I love Beyonce. Anita
1: Baker.
0: Mm-hmm.
1: I know that's right, girl.
0: Anita. I love Whitney, obviously.
1: Obviously. And Michael. And my girl, I think it was my niece. Anita Baker.
2: Somebody's missing.
1: Number three. Who?
0: Brandy. I said Brandy first.
1: You talking about Brandy?
0: I love my ass. Oh, yeah, I do love
2: Sexy
0: my
2: Can I?
3: Brandy is like an alternate to the list. Like, he's like there automatically.
1: Oh, no, you playing games now.
2: We got joints. Y'all playing
1: which was a, he will not be her twin in her top five now. Come
3: she,
1: on.
3: Because she just named like real vocalist. Like,
1: take you
3: like,
1: to you know.
3: He is a real vocalist.
1: Not too much.
3: No, I got you.
1: Ray J.
3: Which is crazy.
1: But see, Ray is more
0: what
1: of a
0: I
1: vibe.
0: Need is my favorite Ray J song. Okay, what I need is my favorite okay. Ray J song.
1: See, I look at Ray more like a vibe. Like when you get into like Anita and Whitney and all that, like you can't just be
0: yeah,
1: like,
0: Whitney
1: oh,
0: wouldn't
1: Ray
0: be
1: J.
0: saying "Sexy, Can I?"
1: Yeah, right.
2: Got that off.
3: It would have sounded way different.
1: What are you doing? No, stop. That's like me saying I like Jay Z, Lil Wayne, Busta Rhymes. Oh, and Chingy. Let's throw in Chingy.
3: No,
1: you
3: know
1: what I mean you can't
3: oh,
1: just
3: I mean,
1: do
3: sorry,
1: that.
3: No shade to Chingy.
1: No shade to Chingy. Oh, no shade to Ray.
0: Let's
2: nobody.
0: Just move on.
2: At what relax. Point do you want people to stop introducing you as Brandy's daughter? And do you feel like you've earned that shit?
0: I know I am her daughter. I never have a problem with it. You know, I mean, I feel like that is also like people are curious. Like, I wonder if she sounds like her mom. You know what I mean? That's only gonna give me more streams. I never have a problem with it. Mm-hmm. Like, but then after, you know, I feel like you're gonna fall in love with me, fall in love with my personality, and then I don't ever have a problem. I'm always honored to be called that. So I mean, if you say Brandy's daughter Sarah, oh by the way, this is also her kid, you know what I mean? Not just hi Brandy's daughter, like I'm like
2: gotcha.
1: You have your own name. Yeah
0: like I'm still a human, you know what I mean, just day-to-day life. So I don't know,
2: now that's love something him. You could talk to your uncle about. Cause this is art. I'm just speaking from.
0: Well, he
2: artist
0: did it a different way, but I.
2: No. Yeah. But it used to always be like that's Brandy's brother when he was an artist. You know what I mean?
0: But they did acting together, and he
1: they
0: kind
1: did
0: of,
1: a lot of things together.
2: That's true.
0: Right, and then it kind of trickled down, and then Ray J's now Ray J. Mm-hmm. You know what I mean? Like he's his own. Mm-hmm. You know, and I don't know when exactly that pivoted, but hopefully, I think it was like his first album when it pivoted.
1: Yeah.
0: So and this is my first project.
1: And he's a great businessman as well. Yeah, Ray makes a lot of business moves. You know, that sets him. Just apart from being Brandy's brother, things mm-hmm. that he's done independently,
0: yeah,
1: that you know about, that people know about. So yeah, he's definitely grown to have his own identity.
0: Yeah, Ray J was working with like Pharrell and like big.
1: Yeah, doing
3: you remember when it shifted, Charlamagne? Like when people weren't like. I mean, it's like you knew Ray J.
2: I think in more recent times when people started to know Ray's personality.
0: Yeah,
2: okay. You know what I mean? It wasn't even necessarily the music, even because he had big records from the beginning.
0: Yeah.
2: It was when people started to actually know his personality. Mm-hmm. Like, Ray is.
1: Because I didn't realize he was so
2: hilarious.
1: Funny. Like,
3: he's also a sweetheart, too.
1: Yes, mm-hmm. He is. Grew to love him a lot.
0: Sweetest human.
2: Well, thank you for joining us.
3: Thank you for
2: Make sure you go get that EP on Friday, okay?
3: Yes.
2: And it's The Breakfast Club.
3: Yes. Thank you.
1: The ride.
4: The Breakfast Club.
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6: Hi, good morning. I'm Cynthia Hardy with your hot headlines. The 4th U.S. Circuit Court of Appeals has ruled that South Carolina's mail-in voting rules discriminate against voters under 65. The law allows those under 65 to vote absentee without meeting criteria, and that violates the 26th Amendment. The case may reach all the way to the Supreme Court. Meanwhile, after discovering weapons at Carolina Springs Middle School, parents are questioning the need for metal detectors.

0: protectors in Lexington School District 1. A gun and a knife were found in students' belongings. The district is open to discussions on enhancing school safety measures. And finally, the Columbia community continues to mourn Officer Chris DeLong, who was killed while on duty over the weekend. Law enforcement organizations are expressing condolences, highlighting DeLong's sacrifice as a husband and as a father. The heartfelt response underscores the impact of his loss on the community. I'm Cynthia Hardy. Stay tuned for more of The Breakfast Club on Hot 103.9,
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3: I don't fart in my clothes.
4: Around gays?
3: I don't fart in my clothes, period. Uh-oh. And I don't fart around people, but you especially don't fart around men, because when you fart around another man, that's a form of flirting.
4: So do you hold it in?
3: What?
4: Because, you know, flagellance just comes. It doesn't have a designated time.
3: My booty ain't loose like that.
4: It ain't even about your booty being loose, boy.
3: I do butt tingles.
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3: because I've never practiced the bad habit of farting in my clothes, I don't do it. My body don't even operate like that. Like, you got on that fly ass outfit right now. Why would you fart in that?
4: Because it's better out than in. What are you talking about? I wish I would hold a fart because I got on some cute pants.
3: Farting in your clothes.
4: Yeah, okay. Yeah, absolutely.
3: And you ain't even gonna wash them.
4: What? I definitely wash my clothes.
3: Crazy.
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10: 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Collisions slowing things at Garner's Ferry at Revere and also I-20 East at North Main on the shoulder. Hardscrabble at Clemson Road and 1200 Old Orangeburg Road. 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
1: Lit. So, I can two-step, and I got my one signature move.
0: Big Mac. I ain't never seen you hit no two-step. That's
2: you
0: real
2: can
0: black
2: salsa?
0: Of you. I ain't never seen that.
1: And that's salsa.
2: You know how to salsa?
1: I do not know how to salsa.
2: The Dominicans be
1: merengue.
2: Doing? Merengue.
1: No, that's not.
3: Merengue.
1: No, that's music. That's not the dance,
3: bachata.
1: Right? Bachata.
3: Bachata.
2: Bachata, there you go. That's bachata. What I was thinking bachata about. Bachata.
3: Salsa.
2: All
3: right.
1: Morning, everybody. We are the Breakfast Club. Let's get to the latest with Lauren.
4: Lauren becoming a straight fan. She gets it from somebody that knows somebody.
2: She gets the details.
0: I'm the homegirl that knows a little bit about everything.
2: She be having the latest on you.
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5: on The Breakfast Club. Talk
1: to me. Top Dog Law!
0: So some congratulations, top of the latest this hour, because Howard Stern has reportedly struck a very lucrative deal with HBO Max to stream his show. So the streamer is going to take the video from his once-a-week show and condense it into a series. This is according to The Sun. Now, the plan will mean that there will be some changes to his schedule on his show for all of the listeners, but he'll be doing the live show strictly on Mondays, according to a source. And they said that that's why he hasn't started this year on the Tuesdays, or doing the Tuesdays that he normally does right after Labor Day. But basically, the announcement is that he is potentially going to the streamer HBO Max with the video version.
1: So is he still on Sirius?
0: Yeah, he's still going to be on Sirius.
1: I thought I seen somebody where he wasn't or something.
2: No,
1: like that.
2: This is for his Sirius XM show.
0: Yes, gotcha. But there were reports a long time ago about what his contract was going. Remember, we talked about it, but then he ended up, and he talked about it himself. Like, he was doing his contract.
1: I thought I seen something recently.
2: This is essentially what he did years and years and years ago when he was on E! Like, when they would take portions of his radio show and condense it into, you know, a series. That's what they're doing with HBO now. I mean, I guess it's, but he's only on one day a week now, so.
0: Yeah, well, that's what they're talking about. They're saying that that's why it changed. I don't know, but there were reports that he was leaving Sirius.
2: Yeah,
0: there
2: were
0: but nothing that is confirmed, though.
1: Yeah, I seen something that I've seen. I just looked it up now. It says Andy Cohen to replace Howard Stern on Sirius XM channel in lineup shakeup. So I knew I read that yesterday. I don't know how deep it is, but
2: Howard just signed a new deal.
0: That's why it's been confusing, because there were also reports that he wasn't going to sign that deal. Remember, people were wondering if he was going to like retire, and then we talked about the deal. Then they were saying that he was leaving Sirius and that the shows are supposed to be replaced.
2: He does one show a week.
0: I don't know what is true about that, Envy, but yes, I saw those reports too. But I do know that The Sun is reporting that he has this new deal with HBO Max, which I think we're seeing a lot of the shows do that, where you have the audio side and now the video is finding a home.
2: Well, I mean, Howard's one of the originators of that. If he originated it, I can remember.
0: Mm-hmm.
2: You know, when he, like I said, when he had his show on E! Back in the day. So, dropping the clues bombs for the OG Howard Stern.
0: Yes. Okay. Now,
2: good to see HBO Max, another company getting into the content game.
0: Reportedly. Now, another...
1: Just to clear it up, it says Howard Stern's... Well, I guess he has his own channel on SiriusXM. It looks like...
2: Forever, duh.
1: But it looks like they're changing that. It says Howard will remain on the show 100, and Andy Cohen is moving to what Howard's show was on 101 stations.
0: So Howard ain't... Technically ain't really going nowhere. He ain't leaving Sirius.
2: Man, stay out of the white people business.
0: All right, y'all. Now, another congratulations real quick. And I know today is his birthday, Joe Budden. He got engaged over the weekend. Yes, it was long-time girlfriend, Sade Monique. He had a birthday party over the weekend. I saw tons of people there. Remy Ma performing. But they got engaged and they are expecting a baby girl. Let's take a listen to
3: Joe. Congrats.
7: And we have a little surprise. Yeah, Joe's gonna be a girl dad. Oh!
8: I love you. There's only one thing to go by.
7: I don't want to.
8: Oh, you gotta ask. Yeah. Oh, I gotta ask. Oh, we doing it or what?
7: Of course we are!
8: All right, let me go.
2: We doing it or what is crazy.
3: Congratulations.
1: Salute to Joe. And today's his birthday too, so salute to Joe. Congratulations.
2: Happy born day.
1: This is baby number 3 for him, right? Yeah.
3: Baby number 3?
0: But first girl.
3: This is first girl, right?
1: Yep.
3: Yeah. Mm-hmm. Congratulations.
2: I love seeing the maturation of us as men.
3: Yeah.
0: I agree.
9: That's you still right. Got a little plug for hip hop and R&B.
0: Now, in other news,
2: I know the unmarried, unmarried one is roommate.
0: Oh, I'm taking my time, and I'm going to mature and mature like fine wine, baby. You just sit back and watch. You should just hush.
2: I think you should.
0: Now let's keep it going, because he buys.
1: I believe in you, Lauren.
0: Envy, you don't need to believe. You see what's happening in real life. All right, y'all.
1: Talk that talk.
0: And okay. Shut up.
1: Put your hands back in.
0: Now, T-Boss.
3: You got the keys to it, Park. You don't show me about the keys.
0: Y'all are H-E double hockey six.
1: Go ahead, continue on.
0: So,
1: Jamie did a show by herself.
0: You guys know TLC is on tour with Salt and Pepper and En Vogue. They had a show in New York, and Chili took the stage by herself, which had fans concerned, but she explained why. Let's take a listen to Chili.
10: Well, as you guys know, my sister T-Boss has sickle cell. You know that. That's not a secret. And sometimes those flares come, and this is that time. So I'm going to hold it down for my sister. And I want to ask each and every one of you to help me hold it down tonight, okay? So, be good.
0: Yeah, so I spoke with a rep for T-Boz and Chili who tells us that, you know, T-Boz is recovering, but because the tour is such an iconic and interactive show, they didn't want to pull out. Chili went on and performed by herself with a lot of support from Salt and Pepper and En Vogue. But T-Boz is resting. She's been overwhelmed with the love and support from the fans, but she just wants to say thank you to everybody, and she appreciated hearing the audience sing along, even though she wasn't there. But she is dealing with sickle cell, and she wants people to know that it is serious. So as she continues to recover, she just says thank you for all the love and support.
2: I'm glad that Chili was able to hold it down. I mean, it's a letdown for the fans, of course. You know what I mean? Because
1: you're paying for T-Boz and absolutely.
2: Because you're already not getting Left Eye Rest in Peace. So, you know.
0: Yeah. Well, guys, that's the latest for the hour. It's brought to you by Top Dog Law. They've won over $1 billion for their clients. So if you get in an accident, make the call. Top Dog Law, their bark is their bite.
1: All right, well, let's get to the People's Choice Mix. It's the Breakfast Club. Good morning.
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1: 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Let's get to the mix.

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Back to that work week. I'm just in a biggie mood this morning. 800-585-1051. Let's go.

0: I'm back like from that. 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
1: 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The Notorious B.I.G., ladies and gentlemen. Give it up for him, y'all.

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1: 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Top Dog Law, their bark has bites. Let's get back to it. Breezy. Like I said, phone lines are wide open. Let me know what you want to hear one time. Let's go.

0: 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I want the thick one. I want the thick one.
1: She want the rich one. 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It's a gang of us in here who tryna spend some rents over 200. I got three of these. Once I pay for the baby, you can leave. My little.

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Ew. 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And can't trap me. 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
6: Hi, good morning. I'm Cynthia Hardy with your hot headlines. The 4th U.S. Circuit Court of Appeals has ruled that South Carolina's mail-in voting rules discriminate against voters under 65. The law allows those under 65 to vote absentee without meeting criteria, and that violates the 26th Amendment. The case may reach all the way to the Supreme Court. Meanwhile, after discovering weapons at Carolina Springs Middle School, parents are questioning the need for metal detectors in Lexington School District 1. A gun and a knife were found in students' belongings. The district is open to discussions on enhancing school safety measures. And finally, the Columbia community continues to mourn Officer Chris DeLong, who was killed while on duty over the weekend. Law enforcement organizations are expressing condolences, highlighting DeLong's sacrifice as a husband and as a father. The heartfelt response underscores the impact of his loss on the community. I'm Cynthia Hardy. 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
1: Wesley Moore, a lot of times when you see these derogatory racial attacks on Black conservatives, they don't attack. They're not coming from white on these derogatory white people. They're coming from ghetto Black people, like other Black people who are trying to attack them from getting off the plantation and having a conservative opinion of their own.
2: You That's know, crazy.
3: She also had smoke for U.S. Representative Ilhan Omar, Ayanna Pressley, former U.S. Representative Cori Bush, and Supreme Court Justice Ketanji Brown Jackson. I thought that was supposed to be in that clip, but she called all of them ghetto Black bitches. By the way, has anyone asked Michelle Obama how she feels about going high nowadays? Okay, salute to Michelle and her brother Craig on the success of the In My Opinion podcast. Drop on the clues bombs for the In My Opinion podcast. If you all have addressed this already, my fault. I would love to hear it. But if you haven't, how does First Lady Michelle Obama feel about going high when they go so low in 2026? Because I don't think Michelle thought they would ever go this low. Okay, I mean, she didn't mention Michelle, but if she feels that way about the sisters I just named, I know she feels the same way about Michelle. So, Miss Obama, in this era, do we still go high when they go low? Because I like to go to hell and look a white devil like Laura Loomer in her eyes. Okay, but let me not get sidetracked. Okay, it's not the ghetto Black bitches rhetoric that interests me. It's how Laura responded when people started calling her racist. She said, some people call it racism. I call it pattern recognition. Let's listen.
1: Again, if people in the Black community, especially these Black progressives, think that everything is racist and that white politicians are so racist and that society is out to get them and that we don't like their behavior, then they should start policing their own behavior. But they're never going to police their behavior because this is who they are. This is who Angie Nixon is. This is who Fannie Willis is. This is who Jasmine Crockett is. This is who Ayanna Pressley is. This is who Cori Bush is. This is who Candace Owens is. This is who Ilhan Omar is. Are you starting to see a pattern here? Do you see what the pattern is? Because I'm starting to see a pattern. It's called pattern recognition. Some people call it racism. I call it pattern recognition. And guess what? Pattern recognition and profiling keeps you safe. It does. It really does. It keeps you safe, you guys. Keeps you safe. Just be sure tomorrow when they attack me and they call me a racist, go out there with your shirts and make sure y'all let everybody know Laura Loomer didn't do nothing wrong.
3: See, now you got my attention, Laura, okay? What the hell do you think racism is? Racism has been calling itself pattern recognition since racism was invented, okay? That's the whole psychology of stereotyping, okay? I always say it's not a stereotype if it's true. That's why I feel so comfortable calling you a cracker-ass cracker.
2: Wow.
3: Because that's what I call racist white people. I'm very specific, okay, based on patterns. I don't cast a wide net like you did, okay? You think you can see three people from a group behave a certain way and suddenly you've cracked the genetic code on 40 million people, okay? That's not pattern recognition, okay? That's prejudice with a PowerPoint presentation. And this is something all of us should think about because us human beings, we do this a lot, okay? We experience something enough times that eventually we stop seeing individuals and start seeing categories, okay? I had a bad experience with this kind of person, then another one, and eventually your brain says, see, I knew how they were. No, you know how those people were. And there's a massive difference, okay? Because the moment you stop judging individuals based on their individual behavior and start using them as evidence for what you believe about an entire race or gender or religion or neighborhood, whatever, then guess what? You graduated from observation to prejudice. Listen, I can understand you disagreeing with Angie Nixon politically. Okay, she supports Medicare for all. You probably don't. Universal child care. You probably don't. A $25 minimum wage. She's been affiliated with, Democratic Socialists of America. I know you don't rock with them. Laura, argue about that. Okay, if you think her policies are terrible, explain why they're terrible. If you think she's too progressive for Florida, make the case. If you think she's a communist, explain the ideology. But what does ghetto Black bitch add to the political argument, okay? What does mocking Ebonics add? What does comparing Black women to animals add? What am I supposed to think when I see you, Laura Loomer, calling Black women a ghetto Black bitch? I have to call you a racist-ass, cracker-ass cracker, because that's what I see when you do that. Because you aren't criticizing Angie Nixon's politics anymore. You're criticizing her Blackness. Cool, but that gives me the opportunity to look at your patterns and criticize your blatant racism, okay? You took a disagreement with an individual's politics and turned it into an indictment of an entire group. Why? Because you're a racist who doesn't like the group, Okay, I want you to think about your own phrase, Laura, pattern recognition, okay? If you're looking for patterns, ma'am, eventually you have to recognize the patterns in yourself. If every time you encounter a certain type of black person, you reach for the same racial language, that's a pattern, okay? Angie Nixon isn't revealing something about black people, all right? Angie Nixon is revealing something about you, Laura. Okay, something that we already knew, and that's the problem with observing things in others. We never consider that maybe we are looking in a mirror. Okay, we're always studying everybody else's behavior while conveniently excluding ourselves from the data. Okay, you want to recognize patterns? Recognize your own. All right, because saying some people call it racism, I call it pattern recognition, that isn't the defense you think it is. Okay, that's like somebody saying some people call it alcoholism. I call it recognizing that every situation gets better after 6 shots. Hello! You just described the white devil damn problem. Okay, and prejudice has always worked this way. All right, very few prejudiced people believe they're prejudiced. That's why stereotypes are so seductive. Okay, they allow us to stop doing the difficult work of evaluating human beings one at a time. And I don't care whether you're liberal, conservative, okay, black, white, whatever. The minute your political argument requires an entire race of people to stand trial because you don't like one person, you stopped making a political argument and you're just being racist. So, Laura Loomer, you say some people call it racism, you call it pattern recognition. I say racism has always considered itself pattern recognition. That's how prejudice survives. And once again, Angie Nixon, she stopped being Angie Nixon and became evidence for whatever you believe about black people collectively. Let me say that again. Angie Nixon stopped being Angie Nixon to you and became evidence for whatever you believe about black people collectively. You weren't analyzing politics anymore. You were rationalizing your prejudice. Please let Chelsea

0: Okay.
1: I think you got it. I think you got it.
2: All right. There 16 times.
1: There you go. Nice. All right. Well, thank you for that donkey today.
0: Yes, indeed.
1: All right. When we come back, we got the positive note and more. So don't move. It's the Breakfast Club. Good morning.

0: Morning, everybody. It's DJ Envy, Just Hilarious, Charlamagne Tha God. We are the Breakfast Club. I want to say salute to again to everybody that I seen out in Mexico. I seen your family out there, Jess.
1: That's
0: I want to say salute to Garza Blanca out in Cancun. Had an amazing time. I mean, it was 8 days of just nothing but relaxing. I turned the phone off. I didn't know what was going on. I didn't have to leave the resort. Mm-hmm. Everything was there. Kids activities. They have an adult side. Me and the wife, we just relaxed. We drank. We just had a good time. So.
1: And you also could turn your phone off because your kids were there.
0: And my kids were there.
1: You had to worry about nothing.
0: Nothing.
1: Yeah, that's what's
0: everybody was there. So it was just a great, relaxing time. And they had all type of restaurants, so it just wasn't Mexican food. It was Mexican, Italian, Chinese, Asian steakhouses. I'm not gonna lie, I had a relaxing time. Usually I'm doing something, I'm throwing in some work somewhere, or
2: feel comfortable around Spanish people. You're
0: what?
2: Dominican. Like, why wouldn't you have a good time?
0: I'm not Dominican. Salute to all my Mexicans out there. Hola. I appreciate you. A lot of them listen. They listen, which is surprising. Hola. That's all I know. Hola.
1: Como estás usted?
0: But I had a great time. So salute to everybody. And salute to our butler, Alvarado.
2: Alvarado.
1: Yes. That's what's up.
0: Yeah, a butler. They give you a butler. Everybody, every time you check in, they give everybody a butler.
1: This is Garza Blanca. Garza Blanca.
0: Yeah, see.
2: Hey, listen, salute to Dr. Abdul El Sayed for joining us today.
1: That's his name.
0: Abdul El Sayed.
2: He's running for U.S. Senate in Michigan.
0: That's right.
2: And I like disruptors, and he's definitely shaking things up in the Democratic Party. And salute to Brandy's daughter,
1: Sarah Smith.
2: Yes. Her new EP, Cole, is out now. I saw her and Brandy at the U.S. Open looking all cute.
1: Real cute.
0: That's it?
2: That's all I got.
0: All right. When we come back, positive notice, The Breakfast Club. Good morning.

0: morning, everybody. It's DJ Envy, Just Hilarious, Charlamagne Tha God. We are the Breakfast Club. Now, you mentioned the U.S. Open. I'll be there this week for HBCU Day. You going too, right?
1: I'm going too.
0: But I found out this week, I think U.S. Open, I think it's Wednesday, where all kids are free.
2: You know, Envy used to work there. Did y'all know that?
3: At the U.S. Open?
4: The U.S. Open. That's cool.
0: Yeah, I did. That was my first job ever.
3: Working at the U.S. Open. I saw Remy post that too.
0: Yeah, that was her first job too. Yeah, yeah, but that was my first job at the U.S. Open.
3: You doing the coin toss this year?
0: I'm supposed to be.
3: I did it last year.
0: Yeah, I'm supposed to be doing it this year.
2: They had to stop him from wearing the little tennis skirts. He used to like, he thought that's how he was supposed to dress.
3: Oh.
2: Because he was doing the women's matches, but he didn't realize you don't have to wear the tennis skirts. So
3: this year, remember last year y'all made fun of my skirt because y'all said it had burnt holes in it?
2: It was new.
0: But I'm not going to be wearing a skirt. Hello.
3: Shut up.
2: What's new?
0: Yeah, so
2: I thought that was your thing.
0: I sold t-shirts at first at the U.S. Open. I started off selling merch at the U.S. Open. Nice. That's where I started.
3: For them or like your own? Like DJ Envy merch.
4: Like the Woody Hutton? Like,
0: no, man. I sold, like, they had one? U.S. Open merch. So I would be in the merch stand and it you know, taught you how to fold it the correct way and how to sell merch and all that other stuff. So yeah, so that was it.
3: I'm excited.
2: And listen, I want to tell y'all too, man, make sure you get your teeth clean. You know what I mean? Like, a lot of people got plaque buildup. And that plaque buildup leads to bleeding of the gums.
0: You've been saying it all morning.
2: No. The plaque buildup leads to bleeding of the gums, bad breath. Just make sure that you're cleaning your teeth the proper way. You know what I'm saying? Make sure you're using a water floss pick.
0: Yes.
2: That's very important. Make sure you're using an electric toothbrush. That is also important. And a good mouthwash to use is Biotene. Okay, because Biotene is good for your gum health. We forget about gum health sometimes.
5: Boy, when you go to the dentist one time and now you just know a whole bunch of shit.
2: No, just putting people on.
5: Stop playing. I never heard you talk about no water floss or none of that.
2: We forget about stuff like that.
0: When did I say you met a dentist?
3: He's just a dummy.
2: A couple weeks ago?
0: Yeah, I go every 3 months. I got to go today.
5: No, you went last week, boy.
2: That was last week?
5: Yes.
2: All right, last week.
0: I go every 3 months.
5: Last Monday he came in, his mouth was like, it was hurting. He had some work done
3: his
5: mouth.
3: Oh, yeah, yeah,
5: yeah.
3: That's
5: how you learned all that stuff.
0: Yeah, I go every 3 months. I got to go today. But yeah, like Charlamagne said, water pick is the most amazing thing.
3: What made you say that?
2: You know, no need to put anybody on blast in the room, but you can just smell when people have plaque.
3: You can
2: smell when people need a root canal. That's all.
3: You just love me so much, little man.
0: Salute to all the dentists. Damn.
2: Why do you think everything about you? Why would you claim that? Why would a person claim that?
5: Right next to you.
3: And you said it before you said that.
2: Damn. That's crazy.
0: Salute to the dentists out there. You got a positive
3: note. Would you shut up?
0: I didn't say nothing about you. I just said salute to the dentist.
3: You just got back. I didn't.
0: You projecting now.
2: Projecting.
3: Go ahead, fat tongue.
2: Projecting, boy. That microphone must be doing something to you. That's crazy. Smell it. I bet you won't smell your microphone. Listen, salute to the Honorable Minister Louis Farrakhan. Okay, the Honorable Minister Louis Farrakhan. This is from a sermon that he gave on December 22nd, 1985, called Exposing the Christmas Myth. I just want to play y'all 30 seconds of this because I feel like somebody out there needs to hear it this morning.
6: I am from a teacher that loves you. I wasn't prepared like this in college. College don't prepare black folk to be loving and patient to black folk. God has to prepare your heart, number one, to love your people. Because your own people are going to envy you. Your own people are going to try to kill you. Your own people are going to hate you. Your own people are going to misunderstand you. But you can't give in. You got to love them more than they hate you.
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0: 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You know what I'm saying? Starting your morning off the right way. Yeah. You know what I'm saying? Picking up the pace on a Monday. Look, I don't even want you to say, oh, it's a Monday. Nope. Don't even want to hear it. Nope. Look, it's a beautiful Monday. Bright, sunny, sunshine, you know, because it was like, you know, partly cloudy skies over the weekend. And that's how we're going to keep it going today. You know what I'm saying? Bright, beautiful thoughts. You know what I'm saying? Running through your mind, even when something negative happens, guess what? We're gonna reframe it and turn it around. Everything is happening for your good. Feel me? Okay, that's right. You know, some people are like, man, I don't feel that way. Well, I don't know what to say about that. Sometimes you need to feel how you feel, and that's okay. I just don't want you to stay stuck in that feeling, whatever it may be. Okay, all right, so that's what it is. Definitely make sure you keep it locked in. Come on, South Carolina State, you know we got to talk about them today. Oh my goodness. Yes, live and local news. You know what I'm saying? And of course, you know, they went viral this weekend. So we definitely will do, we'll talk about that a little bit later on, man. Of course, I got some social chatter with celebrity news and entertainment and all of the things. So definitely make sure you keep listening to yours truly. I'm Neek during the day, also known as Neek at Night, aka Super Neek. You know what I'm saying? It is my pleasure to be your dot connector right here on Hot 103.9 93.9.
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1: We're still kicking with a Tiny and Zonique. Mm-hmm. When Biggie did that verse, I didn't know Biggie was pretty much chasing y'all to apologize from club to club. But like, I just want to apologize to y'all.
2: Yeah, he really was really nice, and he apologized. He told me, y'all are beautiful, and you know, I'm ugly my damn self. 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

0: Mileage from B2K. You know what? Can you believe, like, you know, I was looking the information up about it and stuff like that. And I'm just saying to myself, like, how long has it been since they actually dropped something? So a fun fact, right? They actually dropped the song Mileage on July 17th, 2026. And that is exactly 25 years after their debut single, Uh-Huh. And I was like, wow, wow. So they actually debuted this song during the Versus battle against Pretty Ricky. And they are actually signed to the Black Promoters Collective Music Group. So, you know, of course, those are the promoters that promote the tour that they were on. But now they, the Black Promoters Collective, actually have their own record label. And they're going to be dropping, B2K is dropping an album called Eclipse. And that's going to be sometime this fall. I don't have the exact date on it, but I'm like, okay, you know, I'm with B2K with the more mature sound, you know what I'm saying? Because they grown like we grown. So anyways, Nick during the day with you right here on Hot 103.9, 93.9. Look, coming up in the next hour, social chatter, celebrity news, and entertainment, right? So, and live and local news too. So we got to talk about South Carolina State and how they demolished Savannah State. So we got to talk about that. And I'm actually going to play this commentary from the Nightcap podcast. And I'm telling you, when the way I hollered, when I heard them talk about what was going on, I cannot wait for you to hear it in the 11 o'clock hour. And there is a very, very famous R&B singer that we absolutely know and love. And she dropped a new project with a producer, but she did everything on the album as well. So I'll tell you who that is coming up in the next hours. Right here on Hot 103.9 and 93.9. Neat during the day with you.
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1: 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Whatever you want to say. But we're not going
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1: do that.
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1: Why are we here acting like 50 need a reason to mess with somebody? 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

Bulldogs, woo, they annihilated Savannah State Tigers. Listen to what I say. A historic 87-0 blowout victory. Man, crazy.

0: scoring record. Oh my God. So look, I want you to listen. I don't know if you actually follow the Nightcap podcast. Over the weekend, when I heard them talking about this game, I hollered. And I just, if you didn't hear it, I want to play it for you. So listen to this right here.
1: Game Ocho, I heard there's a game you want to talk
2: about. It is a game I want to talk about. What happened? What was Savannah State? Boy, they played South Carolina State. What happened? That's 87?
1: We lost 87 to nothing.
2: I think they were playing basketball. That must have been a basketball game.
1: Hold on, man. I know that ain't the Savannah State that Irvin went to.
2: They got the two jersey retired. That's them. Yeah, that's them, Joe.
1: Man.
2: That's basketball. I think they was playing basketball. I don't even think they were playing football.
1: You got to get the building for him right over there. Damn, y'all got to get some players or something.
2: You might not.
3: I know somebody said, when he said that Savannah State got beat 87-0, I'm thinking they played Georgia. I'm thinking they played a Power 5 school. I'm not thinking they played South Carolina State.
2: But listen. I tell you one thing. This is the good thing. Not only did you lose, right? But let's be a little bit more positive. You can't get any worse than this. The rest of the season. It's only
3: 13 points.
2: It's only.
3: Hell, you talking about be positive, man? How the hell am I supposed to be positive on that? They 13 points from 100. Listen,
2: it's only up from here. It ain't like next week the next team gonna score 90.
0: Now see how Ocho Cinco reframed that? See how I talk about reframing stuff? Anyway, oh my goodness, man. Coach Barry, his entire coaching staff, of course, all the players, congratulations on that game. And you know what I mean? And I know that they're going to keep the trend going. Matter of fact, I need to put an ATV out on Coach Barry. Can somebody help me get in contact with him so we can have him come to our stations and do an interview with him, please? I'm putting an ATV out on Coach Barry. Somebody put me in contact with him. You know, I don't know who his representatives are, but I definitely want him to come to the station and be able to do an interview. You know, one of these days, I know they're in the midst of football season, so it may be hard to do it while they're in season, of course, but maybe after season. But anyway, Nick Dirt today with you. Keep it locked in. Of course, we got more social chatter, celebrity news, and entertainment. We'll talk about this R&B artist, and she dropped a new project, right? And I'm going to let you be able to, listen to her talk about her new project and all the things right here on Hot 103.9, 93.9.
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Chris Brown. Look, 59 days away. 59 days away from the R&B tour coming to Williams-Brice Stadium. Y'all get ready for it. And of course, the song Obvious came from Chris Breezy's 12th studio album, Brown, right? And that particular song, like, I really like it. It's just, you know, it's talking about a straightforward connection that's clear to, you know what I'm saying, both people that's involved in the relationship. Yes, it's obvious that we got an emotional connection. We got a physical connection. 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

toes. Look, cute in the face, heavy on the backside. Mm-hmm. You don't get it baptized. 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I don't want them. But if I did, I'd be sitting on.

0: And we got a special guest, man, an icon. He's got a new project coming out, Diligence 2. It's actually out today.
1: Yeah, right now.
0: Busta Rhymes is here.
1: Charlamagne.
0: How are you, my brother?
2: Good morning.
1: I had to greet him today and say his new AKA is Mr. Disrespectful Bag Evolution.
3: You ain't lying. Face Evolution.
0: What's that true, man?
1: Nah, you know, God is the greatest, by the way. We're not going to say he's good.
0: He's the greatest.
1: He's the greatest.
0: Right.
1: But we're going to call a spade, hello, beloved. You could downplay his all you want.
0: Nah.
1: You know what, though? Keep it that way.
3: Yeah.
1: Motherfuckers is always going, they're going to hear that new AKA. and the request for let me hold something is going to increase significantly.
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2: 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Never seen a G5. 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With a Gabe, I need a give. Like, what?

0: 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All right, DJ Fatboy, that's what I'm talking about. 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Indeed, indeed. You know what I'm saying? He puts it down on a Monday. You know, some people are like, oh, Monday. But no, I'm like, ooh, Monday. Come on now. You know what I'm saying? Like, I'm trying to send that energy to you. Good energy. And I need you to send it back to me. You know what I'm saying? We have a good exchange of energy. And DJ Fatboy did that with the Ultimate Midday Mix. So, DJ Fatboy, thank you so very much, man. When I tell you I appreciate you, ooh, I appreciate you. I don't just say this publicly, but I say it to him one-on-one as well. So look, you know what I'm saying? I'm appreciating the fact that he's got part two coming up for the Ultimate Midday Mix right here on Hot 103.9 and 93.9.
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I don't give a about a. I don't give a about a. For real? I really the. For real? I really that. For real? 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They popping that. For

0: on, DJ Fat Boy. This is what I'm talking about. You know what I'm saying? And he does it so effortlessly. You know, the blends, you know, blending like the beats from one song to the next song. And it sounds good because, you know, you done heard some DJs and I'm like, what in the world are you doing? Why? You know what I'm saying? DJ Fat Boy doesn't do too much cutting and scratching because you've heard DJs do that. And I'm like, come on, man. All right. Yeah, you got skills. We know you can cut. You can stretch. But do we have to hear it like every single song when you transition to the next song? DJ Fat Boy, thank you. Okay. 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Coming up, more social chatter, celebrity news and entertainment. I know I didn't get a chance to tell you about the R&B artist that took and dropped a new project last week. So I'm going to get that in there for you. 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
0: Around gays.
4: I don't fart in my clothes, period.
0: Uh-oh.
4: And I don't fart around people, but you especially don't fart around men, because when you fart around another man, that's a form of flirting.
0: So do you hold it in?
4: What?
0: Because, you know, flagellance just comes. It doesn't have a designated time.
4: My booty ain't loose like that.
0: It ain't even about your booty being loose, boy.
4: I do butt kegels.
0: Butt kegels?
4: Yeah, but because I've never practiced the bad habit of farting in my clothes, I don't do it. My body don't even operate like that. Like, you got on that fly-ass outfit right now. Uh-huh. Why would you fart in that?
0: Because it's better out than in. What are you
4: That's
0: talking about? I wish I would hold a fart because I got on some cute pants.
4: And farting in your clothes.
0: Yeah, okay. Yeah, absolutely.
4: And you ain't even gonna wash them.
0: What? I definitely wash my clothes.
4: Crazy.
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0: Yes, the one and only Erica Badu with that bag lady on Hot 103.9, 93.9. So she actually dropped a new project on Friday. And I want you to listen to Erica Badu as she talks about her new project. So let's get into it.
1: Peace of life. My name is Erica Badu, and I am a producer, I'm a singer, I'm a director, an arranger, I'm a composer, I'm a player, I'm a DJ, I'm a programmer, I'm a beat maker, and all of them things. And I'm coming to you today to invite you to order Abby and Alan's Experiment, because there's a mythology going around that this is an Erica Badu album produced by The Alchemist. No, this is a Erica Badu and The Alchemist album produced by Erica Badu and The Alchemist. I am the executive producer. I was there from inception to the mix. That's my vision. You know, this is my heart. It's my baby. And Uncle Al gave me some beats that he had produced prior to this thing. And I took those once again and reconstructed them and made them into an album. It's a difference between programming beats and producing an album. There's programming beats and then there's producing an album. I do both. I just want y'all to know that this is for the ladies who are often told to take their place or take their seat when we are composers and producers and commissioners and visionaries in this field. I've been doing this for 30 years the same way. Everybody I work with knows it. I've worked with some of the most brilliant minds in the business, from Questlove to Jay Dilla to Madlib to Ninth Wonder to Thundercat to Kamasi Washington to some of the most brilliant engineers, Young Guru, Zach Witness, Mike Shaft, Tom Swords, Bob Power, all of them. And I co-produce, co-edit, co-mix, co-master in some cases. My ears are lethal. I have a gift.

0: thank you so much for rocking with me all of these years. Just want y'all to know that I ain't just a singer. This is my production and my heart. And Al told me I should say this too. So stay tuned. More to come. More details if you want. Yeah.
1: All right, so you heard Erykah Badu. She did everything on the album. That's what I'm talking about. So her album dropped on Friday with The Alchemist, so definitely make sure you check it out if you are a fan of Erykah Badu. All right, well, keep it locked in. Of course, we still got more music on the way for you right here on Hot 103.9 and 93.9. 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

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Of course, you know that's coming off of his album, Beloved Act 2. So, you know what? We're going to definitely get into some more music. Yes, of course, if you are familiar with the group Boyz II Men, Wanye, Morris, right? These are all his sons that are actually named after him. Taking you back just a little bit with Alone With You on Hot 103.9 and 93.9.

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The song's called Might Just on Hot 103.9, 93.9. And she's still on tour. She was actually in New York over the weekend. And when I tell you, she got so many.

a new month, September 1st. Yep, 4 months left in 2026. And so I just want to share this. I got a text message from a really, really good friend, actually, that lives in New York, right? And I want to share it with you. So let me go ahead and actually turn down the music just a little bit. And so, you know, I don't know if you're a believer or not, but again, I just wanted to share it because I thought it was so good stepping into September. It says, Heavenly Father, thank you for carrying me through these first 8 months of the year. When I look back, I can see your hand in the days that stretched me, the prayers you answered, the doors you closed, and the strength you gave me when I needed it most. As August ends, help me to leave behind every disappointment, distraction, fear, and burden that cannot go where you are taking me. Remind me that there is still time for you to do something beautiful with this year. Give me wisdom to use these final 4 months well, courage to finish what you have placed in my hands, and discipline to remain focused on what matters. Bless my family, health, finances, work, dreams, and every responsibility you entrusted to me. I enter September grateful for what you have done and expectant for what you will do. Yes, in Jesus' name, amen. All right, y'all. So I just wanted to share, like I said, it was a great friend that sent that to me. And I was like, amen, amen. So anyway, man, Lord willing, I'll be back on these airwaves tomorrow.

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let's get the party started. See you at the bar, you was hardly talking. That's when I knew that your heart was scarring. 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This ain't Gucci, this is Prada, darling. 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And you

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0: are not waking up with the Breakfast Club. 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
1: But 2 Chainz, you might think he's asleep. Like, I remember this one time. Real talk. I remember this one time we did Got One. Man, come in. The crazy thing about it, I knew I had it. Like, he going crazy. I'm like, oh.
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0: The score was 87-0. I've never seen nothing like that in my life. Like, that was insane to me to begin with. But, y'all, 87-0. Shout out to SC State taking home that big W. Now we got to go to Miami and show out there as well. Look, we got more music on the way right here. It's your number one choice for the hip-hop and R&B. It's hot.
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2: 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For the Breakfast Club.
3: And we got a special guest, man, an icon. Mm-hmm. He's got a new project coming out, Diligence 2. It's actually out today.
4: Yeah, right now.
3: Busta Rhymes is here.
4: Charlamagne.
3: How are you, my brother?
5: Good morning.
4: I had to greet him today and say his new AKA is Mr. Disrespectful Bag Evolution.
5: You ain't lying. Face Evolution.
3: What's not true, man?
4: Nah, you know, you good. Look, God is the greatest, by the way. We're not going to say he's good.
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4: He's the greatest.
3: Right.
4: But we're going to call a spade, hello, beloved. You could downplay his all you want.
3: Nah.
4: You know what, though? Keep it that way.
5: Yeah.
4: Motherfuckers is always going, they going to hear that new AKA. and the request for let me hold something is going to increase significantly.
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0: 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I got the hottest entertainment news coming to you in less than 10. 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
3: I don't fart in my clothes.
4: Around gays?
3: I don't fart in my clothes, period.
4: Uh-oh.
3: And I don't fart around people, but you especially don't fart around men, because when you fart around another man, that's a form of flirting.
4: So do you hold it in?
3: What?
4: Because, you know, flagellance just comes. It doesn't have a designated time.
3: My booty ain't loose like that.
4: It ain't even about your booty being loose, boy.
3: I do butt kegels.
4: But my butt kegels?
3: Yeah, but because I've never practiced the bad habit of farting in my clothes, I don't do it. My body don't even operate like that. Like, you got on that fly ass outfit right now. Huh. Why would you fart in that?
4: Because it's better out than in. What are you talking about? I wish I would hold a fart because I got on some cute pants.
3: You're farting in your clothes.
4: Yeah, okay. Yeah, absolutely.
3: And you ain't even gonna wash them.
4: What? I definitely wash my clothes.
3: Crazy.
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14: That's

Rex dying, think there for 300 Harson Blard and 600 Assembly Street, and also an accident out on Garner's Ferry at Crossing Creek. Got a wreck at 2200 Hall Hill and also 26 at the 117 westbound side. 26 westbound at the 117. Noble Station at South Lake out and 10,000 Garner's Ferry Road with a wreck that's slowing things down. Jay's Corner Restaurant and Bar at the corner of Bluff and Rosewood. 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

let's get the party started. See you at the bar, you was hardly talking. That's when I knew that your heart was scarring. Friends to lovers need a part to star in. Like, wait, babe, let me ask your pardon. This

0: So I got a text today from Chipotle, and they were telling me about this all new pollo asado. It's grilled adobo chicken with fresh lime and hand chopped cilantro. Oh my gosh, it sounds so good. But then I went to scrolling on Instagram, and Cardi B announced a new item from Chipotle too.
1: I wasn't supposed to tell you this on my live, but Chipotle, they got that chili lime chips. Oh my God, they changed the game. They listen, and let me tell you something. It is fully covered. Fully covered. You see that? You see that? Do you see that?
0: Now, from looking at the video, Chipotle, my chips better look exactly like that. But yeah, now I gotta go over to Chipotle and try these new items they got. And no, this is not an ad. I just really like Chipotle. Make sure the vinaigrette is on the side. Anyway, that was your hottest entertainment news for today. We got more music on the way.
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24: 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I-26 West, another 117, and I-26 Eastbound at I-20, 600 Assembly Street, and 300 Harbison Boulevard out slowing things down. Traffic backed up on I-26, but your finances don't have to be. 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

I got some cash talk coming up in less than 10 minutes, so keep it locked right here. It's hot. Get flow.

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Telling y'all really be sleeping on the radio when I'm talking about winning those cash giveaways. Like, we really be having it. I talked to this lady over the weekend, and she was like, yo, I be calling in, and the last time she called the wrong number. So make sure you got it right. It's 803-647-1039. 803-647-1039 for the cash giveaways. 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So make sure you stay tuned for that each and every weekday. 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
7: Got collisions out on Chapin Road at Murray and Lundler, and also Clemson Road at I-20, North Brickyard at Hardscrabble Road, and Farrell Road at Braben. A wreck at 103 Executive Drive, and also an accident out of 77 southbound at Fort Saxon Boulevard. Hugie at Richland out, and also 7800 Park Lane slowing things. 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

0: on another hemisphere. Somebody tell the people Mr. Hem is here.
1: Whoa, whoa, whoa, whoa, whoa, whoa.
0: Mr. Hem is here.
1: Whoa, whoa, whoa, whoa, whoa, whoa.
0: Mr. Hem.

Never chase bread, chase the vision. Make your word when you see it be the business. No cap, God am a witness. Success feel better independent. 9-11 at the valley, out of Linden. Big Master P vibe, no limit. 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Somebody tell the people Mr. Hemis.

0: I feel like everybody has that friend or cousin that you can't make eye contact with during a serious moment. Y'all, we had a staff meeting today, and me and DJ Pretty Boy Mel looked at each other during a moment, and it was like, bruh, do not laugh, because if you laugh, I'ma laugh. We just had those faces on, but look, shout out to DJ Pretty Boy Mel for always holding it down with that 5 o'clock fix. The staff meeting was great. We had food, of course. You know, I've been telling y'all how they've been feeding us real good here, so... Shout out to Mecca Eats out there. The food was great as always. But we got part two in the way with DJ Pretty Boy Mel. So keep it locked. It's hot.
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25: That's

Hebron 39939, traffic after noon. Lead stub, Lee Park, Hebron, collision 77 north at Forest Drive, still active. The second one there. 26 west at San Andrews is out. We got 290 at North Brickyard and also 700 Chapin Road, Farrell Road at Raven, and also Laurel at UG Street. Collisions at 4400 Hardscrabble Road and I-20 west at 26 and 26 east at 20. 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

0: Yeah.
1: Spread it. You know what I'm saying? 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
0: Yeah. Yeah. Me like a. You know what I'm saying? Let's go.

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1: that look good, baby.
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1: It's slippery, baby.
0: Give a spanking you in trouble. Baby, I like it if you bust it. 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

is free to bros. 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

0: you got. And that's from Oprah Winfrey, a media mogul herself. So look, once again, it's your bestie, Kayda Mogul, right here on High 103.9. Until next time, I'm out.
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3: And we got a special guest, man, an icon. Mm-hmm. He's got a new project coming out, Diligence 2. It's actually out today.
4: Yeah, right now.
3: Busta Rhymes is here.
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6: Let's go.

Up from 39939, traffic in the afternoon. We ditched up Lee Park at Hebron. Collision 77 north at Forest Drive. Still active. The second one there. 26 west at St. Andrews is out. We got 290 at North Brickyard and also 700 Chapin Road. Farrell Road at Raven and also Laurel at UG Street. Collisions at 4400 Hardscrabble Road and I-20 west at 26 and 26 east at 20. 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
2: Uh-oh.
1: And I don't fart around people, but you especially don't fart around men, because when you fart around another man, that's a form of flirting.
2: So do you hold it in?
1: What?
2: Because you know flagellance just comes. It doesn't have a designated time.
1: My booty ain't loose like that.
2: It ain't even about your booty being loose, boy.
1: I do butt kegels.
2: But
1: because I've never practiced the bad habit of farting in my clothes, I don't do it. My body don't even operate like that. Like, you got on that fly ass outfit right now. Why would you fart in that?
2: Because it's better out than in. What are you talking about? I wish I would hold a fart because I got on some cute pants.
1: Farting in your clothes.
2: Yeah, okay. Yeah, absolutely.
1: And you ain't even gonna wash them.
2: What? I definitely wash my clothes.
1: Crazy.
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2: I'm not a PlayStation.
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2: I'm not a 360.
0: Then she told me. She don't wanna be free no more. She don't wanna be free no more. 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